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And quick one, I just want to ask a question real quick. Yes, before you start dancing, real quick, have you ever been in that situation where you had something terrible in the morning and in your way to work and you have this running stomach? How did you deal with it? How did you deal with it, right? So, it happened last night. I had beans and plantain. And for some reason, this was one of the sweetest beans I've ever had. I've had in a while. And now, I have running stomach. So, I have to be hitting, you know, every other time. So, let me know how you dealt with yours, all right? I mean, sharing more stories and how, you know, this thing's actually pans out for me for the day. All right, it's 6:42, still the morning drive. Hit me up, like I said, it's more music, less of talk. All right, here come Saz and DJ Tunes and Flash. We get up with your dancing shoes right now. Let's make it happen. It's the morning drive.

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0: Michael Brown and Oxlade, they were Clueless. It's 6:59 at 7 o'clock, time for the news. In the meantime, the question for the day is still up right now. Share your experience on how you've had a very bad running stomach. If ever been in that situation where you ate something very disturbing and you're like, look, man, and you put in a public place, you need to do the number two. And you don't know how to say, take an excuse and be like, hey, man. Lagos. Share me that wonderful experience, all right? How did you go about it, especially if you're stuck in traffic at a Third Mainland Bridge? Are you going to tell the driver to stop? Hey, you want to go? Lagos.
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0: All right, coming up next is the news at 7. After that, I'll be back with some sports stories. I'll be right back.
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0: Here are the stories we're covering at this hour. Nigeria is the only country we have. Let's avoid acts that could destabilize the nation. Remember, we're one big family. I'm David Chiedu with the news. First, House of Representatives in rowdy session over motion to summon President Bola Tinubu to explain delay in budget implementation. House of Representatives to investigate phantom presidential Foreign Investment Promotion Council as Senate declines similar motion. Peter Obi says he may not be alive to contest 2027 election due to alleged government intimidation. Now details of these and other stories. The House of Representatives witnessed a rowdy session on Wednesday as lawmakers clashed over a motion seeking to summon President Bola Tinubu to explain the non-release of funds for constituency projects. The motion, moved by Alex Mascot Ikweche from Abia State, called on the President to appear before the House over the persistent delay in funding constituency projects across the country. The motion was seconded while another lawmaker proposed an amendment that the House suspend plenary for 1 week until the issue was resolved. The proposal sparked a heated debate on the floor of the chamber, and Yusuf Gadgi of APC Plateau State opposed the motion, arguing that there was no basis for summoning the president since the implementation and funding of the constituency projects fall within the responsibilities of the relevant ministries, departments and agencies. As tensions escalated, the speaker, Tajuddin Abbas, intervened and directed that the House vote on the matter to determine its position. The speaker, however, ruled the proposal to invite the president out of order, stating that it did not form part of the original motion moved by Mascot. Meanwhile, the House of Representatives has resolved to investigate the alleged inclusion of a non-existent government agency, the Presidential Foreign Investment Promotion Council, PFIPC, in the 2026 appropriation framework, despite not having claims legal backing. The resolution followed the adoption of a motion of urgent public importance sponsored by Yusuf Gadgi during plenary on Wednesday. He said records available at the National Assembly indicated that no law establishing the PFIPC exists, although the entity allegedly operated from the Federal Secretariat Complex in Abuja between November 2024 and October 2025 and interacted with several government institutions. He expressed concern over reports that more than 1.3 billion naira linked to the entity was captured in the 2026 budget framework, raising questions about how an agency without a valid legal instrument of establishment was included in the federal budget. The House constituted an ad hoc committee with a 4-week mandate to trace the budget provision from the executive's proposal through legislative consideration and to identify the stage at which it was introduced. In a related development, the Senate has declined to launch an investigation into the budgetary allocation operation and growing controversy surrounding the purported Presidential Foreign Intervention Promotion Council. The motion for a holistic probe was initiated by Senator Suleiman Kawu of APC Kano North, who raised a point of order during plenary. And self-acclaimed Director General of the Phantom Presidential Foreign Intervention Promotion Council, Adeniyi Adeyemi, says he is ready to cooperate with the Independent Corrupt Practices and Other Related Offences Commission, ICPC, in its investigation into the activities of the agency. He stated this on Tuesday during an interview with social media personality on Instagram. He granted the interview a few hours after President Bola Tinubu directed the ICPC to investigate the purported agency and all related matters within 30 days. Adeyemi also said that he was ready to hand over documents in his possession to security agencies to assist ongoing investigations into the matter.
1: I'm willing and ready to help security agencies or partners told by the Mr. President to unravel the truth. In fact, at any moment from now, I'll go to DSS or police to submit all the documents I have to help them investigate and look into this matter. When the presidency, through the chief of staff, said the agency does not exist, I wondered, how come the agency that find its way to the national budget, how that they both the Senate, where we have so many experienced senators, 360 members of representatives, who declared that this is a fake agency, then transmitted to the president to assent nature. That's how his chief of staff not aware that the said agency is inside the budget. So that's why I'm confused, and that gave me the audacity to came out to do a rebutter of his disclaimer.
0: Further comments saw Adeyemi alleging that there have been attempts on his life, including an attack by gunmen in October 2025 in Zuma area of Abuja. He admitted never having a face-to-face meeting with the chief of staff, Femi Gbajabiamila, but spoke with him through the telephone of his late friend, Dolakpo Tanimola. Adeyemi said he paid 400 million naira to secure the job because of his passion to serve and attract foreign investment into Nigeria. And now to politics. Peter Obi, the presidential candidate of the Nigeria Democratic Congress, NDC, says he might not be alive to contest the upcoming 2027 elections. He alleged that the authorities are deliberately targeting him and frustrating his businesses. Obi, while speaking during an interview with media personality Chude Jidomo, painted a grim picture of the challenges facing opposition figures in Nigeria. Former Anambra State governor also claimed that some of his friends are afraid to publicly associate with him for fear of being targeted by the government.
2: I might not even be alive. I'm telling you, every single thing I do for a living, this government is frustrating it. Deliberately so. Everything. So there's even possibility they have opportunity, I will not be alive.
3: Oh, wow. That's a big...
2: It's an accusation. I know I get frustration every day because you do things that you think they will be normal. Mm-hmm. It is not normal any longer. They will come directly and say, oh, we're doing this, but you could see their hand in virtually everything. They're attacking everybody with no position personally.
3: Right.
2: I'm being attacked personally. Everything. Even to provide me with necessary things that I should have been entitled to. Mm-hmm. Not at all. Mm-hmm. Had a case recently at the airport,
3: okay,
2: where people who work in the airport, mm-hmm, came and locked my car, and I said, it's me. The person said, he doesn't care. But I said, look at the cars of other people, and you could see them talking to each other.
0: Away from that, Hajia Asia El-Rufai, wife of Kaduna Governor State, wife of former, rather, Kaduna State Governor Nasir El-Rufai, has made a passionate appeal to President Bola Tinubu to ensure her husband receives fair treatment. She said that his family had endured trauma despite the support that they gave the president during the 2023 election campaign. Asia, who spoke alongside El-Rufai's other wife, Aichatu, at the Abuja Villa, said the family was not asking the president to interfere with the ongoing trial, but to ensure that the former governor enjoyed the constitutional rights guaranteed to every Nigerian. She said that the former Kaduna State governor should be granted bail that he can afford.
4: I stood up. I went to every nook and cranny of Kaduna State for you. My husband stood by your side. Is this what our family deserves? The ball is in your court, Mr. President. All this can stop if you see the word and believe in that you are a father and you know and you can empathize. Please let my man go. I'm not asking you to tell them not to prosecute him. I'm just asking you to allow him the basic human right that the Constitution you swore to uphold guaranteed him. Let them give him a bill that he can afford.
0: Away from that, a chief magistrate's court in Katsina State has ordered the detention of a lecturer and public affairs commentator, Dr. Bashir Kurfi, who is a lecturer at Ahmadu Bello University, Zaria, alleged in a Trust TV interview that the Katsina State government sponsored Hajj pilgrimage for some bandit leaders. The prosecution said the statement is false, malicious, and capable of tarnishing the image and reputation of the state government and the people of Katsina State. And gunmen elsewhere have abducted three students of the Federal University of Lafia in Nasarawa State. Police operatives have rescued one of the victims during an ongoing search and rescue operation. The spokesperson of the Nasarawa State Police Command, Rahman Nansel, who confirmed the incident in a statement issued on Wednesday, said the students were kidnapped on Tuesday night at Living Seed Lodge, situated in a bushy area of the outskirts of the students' residential community in Lafia. And to state matters, the Lagos State House of Assembly has endorsed the proposed establishment of state police, describing it as a major step towards tackling Nigeria's security challenges. Speaker of the House, Mudashiru Obasa, at Wednesday's plenary in Ikeja, said states should retain control over recruitment, appointment, and administration of their police services. And on the foreign scene, U.S. President Donald Trump says the U.S. Iran ceasefire is over. The U.S.-Iran ceasefire is over after both countries exchanged strikes. Trump, who spoke at the NATO summit in Ankara, Turkey, said he would not deal with the Iranians anymore because they are sick people. And oil prices, in the meantime, have risen by more than 5% as President Trump declared that the interim agreement with Iran on peace was over. The price of Brent crude oil jumped to more than $78 a barrel, while U.S. benchmark crude surged to $74.55 a barrel. And aviation officials in Pakistan say that a search operation is ongoing after a cargo plane carrying five crew members went missing off the coast of Karachi. Pakistan's airport authority said the Boeing 737 rapidly descended and lost contact with the air traffic controllers on Tuesday. And to sports, the Egyptian Football Federation says that it has called on FIFA to kick the officials in charge of their World Cup last 16 defeat by Argentina out of the competition. The Federation says that it has lodged a complaint with football's world governing body for an investigation into what it's described as double standards of officiating in the game. The video assistant referee, VAR, ruled out a second goal by Mustafa Zico for a foul after midfielder Arwan Attia was penalized for stepping on Lisandro Martinez's foot at the start of the move, with Egypt leading 1-0 in the second half. They were also adamant Mohamed Salah was then fouled in Argentina's penalty area seconds before the reigning champions broke the winner that made the score 3-2. President of the Egyptian Football Federation, Hani Abourida, filed a complaint with FIFA demanding an investigation into the French referee François Letessier after the serious refereeing mistakes committed by the team of referees and double standards. To end the news, a recap of the major headlines. The House of Representatives witnessed a rowdy session today over a motion to summon President Tinubu to explain delay in budget implementation. The House of Representatives to investigate the phantom Presidential Foreign Investment Promotion Council, but the Senate declined a similar motion. We also told you that Peter Obi has said that he may not be alive to contest the 2027 election due to alleged government intimidation. And that was the news. It was edited by Mustafa Issa and produced by Micah Sunday. Many thanks for listening. I am David Chiedu.
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0: Plus.
1: All right, let's kickstart with badminton this morning, as the Badminton Federation of Nigeria, BFN, has received a significant boost to its grassroots and elites development program following the donation of badminton equipment by the Badminton Association of Japan, following the Japanese government's Sports for Tomorrow, as SFT initiative. So the equipment was presented during the ceremony in Abuja, attended by senior government officials, sports administrators, and diplomatic representatives, underscoring the growing sports cooperation between Nigeria and Japan. Speaking at the ceremony, Ambassador Suzuki described the donation as a reflection of the enduring friendship between Nigeria and Japan, stressing that sports remains a powerful platform for fostering mutual understanding and international cooperation. So he explained that the donation was facilitated through Japan Sports for Tomorrow initiative, which promotes global sports development and international exchange. So the donated items include 55 badminton rackets, 44 shuttle clocks, 6 racket covers, and 3 racket bags. Ambassador Suzuki noted that although previously used, the equipment had been carefully maintained and remained in excellent condition. President of the Badminton Federation of Nigeria, Francis Obi, described the donation as a major intervention that would support both grassroots and elite players' development. He disclosed that the federation has also secured an additional shipment of 500 badminton rackets, 100 nets, and 200 shuttle clocks, describing the development as a significant step towards addressing equipment shortages that have long hindered sports growth in Nigeria. What do you think? I mean, these are barely used equipment.
0: I saw you laughing.
1: And they are not plenty. So, as I mean, I heard like maybe 20,000 badminton rackets. I will understand. Why 200? Please, let Tony, I want to hear your thoughts real quick.
0: This is where things like this happen sometimes, and I just tell myself that we are jokers. A lot of money must have been quoted.
1: Mm-hmm.
0: A lot must have gone through. And yet, the Japanese system deems it fit to say, let's give them what we call fairly used Africa. And you heard what they say, do it as been used, but it was carefully maintained.
1: It's carefully maintained. What does that even mean?
0: So, what stops us from we to go there and get the very best? How long can we use it? What is the time life? What is the lifespan? Maybe they've used it for 2-3 years, and maybe it's a lifespan of 6-7 years, and we're just going to use it for 4 years or less than that or more. For me, the Badminton Federation of Nigeria, this is not a wonderful one. Yes, having this partnership is good, but trying to get used things from your partner is not really the right step in the right direction. I really don't know who is making that call, who approved it, and who allowed this to fly, to allow this to say through the media wherever we are in such.
1: Yeah, I mean, it's embarrassing.
0: Yes, you just said it was dominated. Don't come and tell us it has been previously used. But it's still manageable.
1: Wow. I think it's nice they're telling us that it was previously used, because it would be funny if you hear it from the players later.
0: No, but I guess even when they brought it, they didn't bring it in good wraps.
1: Obviously.
0: Yeah.
1: Obviously. So that whole idea of it was well maintained is not even a question. Oh my goodness. But anyway, I don't know if this is a step in the right direction for the Badminton Association. I don't know.
0: This is just a step at the right for the time being.
1: Wow. I mean, one would think this kind of partnership will bring like something much more ambiguous and not happy.
0: No, but if you put it at the balance of scale now, in terms of badminton and other sporting partnership, the Japanese people are not just foolish people. They are very smart people, intelligent, and they are very cunning. Now, Sugar, let's talk now. What are they going to benefit if they partner with Nigeria?
1: Well,
0: how do Nigeria stand to benefit? Is it symbiotic? Is it parasitic? Is it one-sided? Is it a balanced one? All these will be plain. So for them to come out and give you this, it shows you that in a way, they do not see that they're going to be gaining more. You tell me if a Japanese badminton federation wants to partner with an American or French federation, this is what they will do.
1: I mean, we shouldn't.

0: but we shouldn't be accepting stuff like this.
1: That's the question. We shouldn't. The problem is not them, is we accepting it. Mm-hmm. That's why I said it. Who was the person that did the review, that did the screening, and did the approval? We shouldn't. We really shouldn't. Huh?
0: Mm-hmm. Anyway, in some of the news, Nigerian young star Seun Ogunsanya has actually secured a place in the quarterfinal of the doubles event at the Wimbledon Championship after an impressive victory on Wednesday. So Ogunsanya teamed up at Botswana and to defeat the American duo of Safiyo Azam and Vihan Reddy in the junior doubles competition. Right there, so Nigerian youngster Ogunsanya teamed up with Botswana, and so the African pairing dominated the opening of 6-1 before their opening fall back to claim the second set of 6-3. So, however, Ogunsanya and Rijun responded brilliantly in the deciding match. Tie break, cruising to a commanding 10-1 victory to seal their place in the last eight. So the win marks another significant milestone for Ogunsanya, who continues to make history with his impressive run at one of tennis' most prestigious junior tournaments. So the junior, the Nigerian, will now shift his focus to the quarterfinals as he claims to continue the remarkable campaign in Wimbledon.
1: Yeah, Wimbledon has been overshadowed by this ongoing World Cup. This one, Tony, I love watching, but yesterday was match free day and I got a glimpse of it watching it by Super Sport. And when I saw this game and I saw this particular Ogunsanya, I was very, very impressed. Really, really impressed. They've romped the doubles, they've romped into the quarterfinal. Though in Nigeria, I still have this on spot to see how well and how far they can go about it. But kudos. I just hope that at the end of the day, we have such a representative donning the green, white, green when it comes to the national call of duty. That's left to be seen, and that's left to be seen how the Tennis Federation does about that. But nice one, and we'll see how well she progresses.
0: Meanwhile, Nigeria's Flamingos wheeled apart Lagos for Lome, Togo on Thursday for the decisive second leg of their final qualifying fixture against Benin Republic in the race for a place at the 2026 FIFA Under 17 Women's World Cup. Hakim Busari's side will travel from Ikene to Lagos on Thursday morning before boarding a flight from the Murtala Mohammed International Airport to Lome, where Saturday's crucial encounter will take place at the Stade de Kegel. The Flamingos head into the return leg with a slender 3-2 advantage after heading Benin Republic in a truly first leg contest at the Ramos Star Sports Complex in Ikene last weekend. Despite holding the advantage, the Flamingos know they must produce another disciplined performance to overcome their West African neighbors and avoid any late drama in Lome. Benin have also drawn confidence from their spirited display in the first leg and will be hoping some support in neighboring Togo can inspire a comeback. So the winners on aggregate will book one of Africa's places at the 2026 FIFA Under 17 Women's World Cup, which will be hosted in Morocco. The Flamingos have featured in every edition of the tournament since its inception in 2008, except the 2018 finals. They finished third at the 2022 edition in India, becoming the first African team to win a medal at the competition.
1: Yeah, the first game wasn't convincing for me. They narrowly scraped through, winning 3-2, and now they're going for the second leg. We just hope that the Flamingos wins that and they qualify for the World Cup. Anything short of that is going to raise an eyebrow, because we really didn't see a convincing first leg win. But it's 3-2. Anything could happen. I still see the girls to be the slight favorites to edge through. Let's see how it goes. Until then, we just wish them the very best and hope they have a favorable and fruitful results this weekend.
0: All right, Nigeria's on the 20 national team. The final goals will depart to Cote d'Ivoire on July 20th to continue preparations for the 2026 WAFU B Under 20 Championship ahead of the tournament's kickoff on July 26th. So the team official confirmed the travel plan, saying the squad will complete the final phase of its preparation in Abidjan before the regional competition begins. Seven countries will compete in this year's tournaments. Host: Cote d'Ivoire, Nigeria, Ghana, Burkina Faso, Togo, Benin Republic, and Niger Republic. The West African Football Union, WAFU Zone B, is expected to conduct the tournament's draw in the days leading to the competition. So the 2026 WAFU B Under 20 Championship will be held in Abidjan from July 26th to August 9th and will determine the region's representatives at the 2027 CAF Under 20 African Cup of Nations. So the final goals, who finished runner-up in the previous edition, have been camped in Abuja under the guidance of coach Abdou Meikaba as they intensify preparation for the tournament. Nigeria won its maiden WAFU B Under 20 title in 2024 after defeating Ghana 2-1 in the finals, a victory that also secured qualifications for the CAF Under 20 Africa Cup of Nations. So the WAFU B Under 20 championship, established in 2018, has become the qualifying pathway for the continental tournament. In the 2025 edition, the final goals reached the final but fell 1-0 to host Cote d'Ivoire, finishing as runner-up.
1: Yeah. Thank God they've started their preparations, and it's been started here in Nigeria. It's going to continue when they travel come next week. That's going to be in another 10 to 11 days time, where they'll be arriving Cote d'Ivoire to continue the preparations. So congratulations to them. They'll be arriving on Monday 20th. The tourney begins on Sunday, which is going to be 26th. So we wish them the very best. This is the WAFU B, which just kick-started less than 3-5 years ago. So we wish them the very best, and let's see how they go about it. We are expecting them to come out victorious and glorious. The end of this tourney is for you to get a qualifying ticket to represent Nigeria, West Africa, and Africa in the respective tournament. So I hope they get that ticket.
0: Meanwhile, Celtic manager Martins O'Neill has said the club are pursuing a deal to re-sign Nigerian striker Kelechi Iheanacho. Iheanacho joined the hopes on a free transfer last summer after leaving Spanish club Sevilla. The 29-year-old signed a one-year contract with Celtic, with the club holding an option to extend by a further year. So the striker played a key role in the boys' domestic double-winning campaign last season. So Iheanacho leads winning goals against Kilmarnock, Dundee, and Hibernian, and the Motherwell and Celtic, 12 crucial points in the Scottish Premiership.
1: Yeah, nice one for Iheanacho and Martin O'Neill linking up, and also trying to resign him is going to be a good one. He did superbly well for Celtic. Nobody expected them. At one point, we thought it's going to be at Midlothian winning that, but at the end of the day, the last day win from Celtic and Hearts dropping, because the last match was between Hearts and Celtic, which they won. So, and Celtic winning that game just cleaned it. So that was one of the most nerve-wracking finish for the Scottish League for a long, long time. So I'm very happy. If they give him a one-year deal, it's good. Though he's not been playing regularly due to so many injuries and his form, but giving him a contract is going to be a boost, and that way, if they qualify for the Champions League, it's all going to reignite him. You never can say, but Kelechi Iheanacho has always been a fighter, has always been a strong person. He has that strong mental attitude, and I'm happy for him. Kudos to him.
0: Meanwhile, Morocco coach Mohamed Ouabi says the Atlas Lions are no longer the surprise package of world football as they prepare for the blockbuster World Cup quarterfinals against France in Foxborough Stadium outside Boston on Thursday. So the clash is a repeat of the 2022 World Cup semifinals, where France ended Morocco's historic run with a 2-1 victory before eventually losing to Argentina in the final. So 4 years later, however, Morocco arrived at the last eight of the new contender rather than the underdogs, having impressed throughout the tournament. So Atlas Lion cruised through the group stage with a draw against Brazil and comfortable win over the Haitian Scotland. They also fall back from goal down to eliminate the Netherlands on penalties in the round of 32 before trashing co-host Canada 3-0 in the round of 16. Speaking after the victory over Canada, ORB expressed confidence in the progress his side has actually made on the world stage. So France have been one of the standout teams at the tournament and needed Kylian Mbappe penalty to edge past the Paraguay 1-0 in the round of 16. Les Blues remains favorite to reach the semifinals, boasting an array of attacking stars led by the captain Mbappe, who scored 7 goals at the 2026 World Cup and trailed Lionel Messi by just 1 goal in the Golden Boot race. France also have reigning Ballon d'Or winner Ousmane Dembele, who scored a hat-trick against Norway during the group stage alongside several other elite attacking talents.
1: Yeah, yesterday I made a bold statement that I expected Morocco to win, and I'm not going to back down on that. But on paper and everything, the bookmakers, the bookies, the favorite has already said it is going to be France. But I just want Morocco to know that, yes, I love the coach statement. It's a very bullish one. They will all go out there, they'll give their best. They don't need to be frightened, they don't need to be scared. But me and you, we've talked this in backstage. The African team needs to wake up from this mentality thing.
0: Exactly.
1: I am not separating Morocco from this. I don't want them to go through that route. But if they had to meet the French team, then they should do something different. Because the French team, as good as they are, they've not really been tested. I do not really trust their defense lineup. The defense lineup for me has a little bit of shakes when they meet certain team that's going to rattle them. So if Morocco goes out there, play their game, don't go defending, don't give the Les Bleus too much respect, then they have a chance, and they have a chance of making it. So today is going to be a good one. The reason why I love them, today's game is not going to be a midnight game. It's at 8 p.m. There's no hiding place anymore. We are going to watch France versus Morocco, Les Bleus versus Atlas Lions.
0: Yeah. And it's happening 9 o'clock tonight. France and Morocco. And so you see, probably put in his bed. Who do you think is definitely going to... You still hoping on Morocco?
1: Yeah, I still hoping on Morocco.
0: How many goals are you looking at?
1: For now, I can't say. It could go anyway. It could go down the wire, penalty.
0: 1-0.
1: But I just know Morocco.
0: I don't know. I see 1-0. I see 4-1. I don't know. That's what I'm predicting right now. I see 1-0 and I see 4-1.
1: I'm not somebody that likes predicting, but I just feel Morocco can still go all the way to replicate what they did in 2022. They have an unfinished business. When you watch them against Netherlands, how they came out, and when you watch them against Netherlands, how they played Brazil and even Canada, it is a team that is purposeful. They are not ready to go back home. They have an unfinished business in this World Cup. They want to rewrite history, and we need that. So if they can come out against the former champions and against one of the very... Right now, no attack beats that French attack. But if they could do their own and hold their own, it's going to be one of the greatest upsets.
0: All right. I think that's as much you can take on Rhythm Sports 93.7 this morning. Thank you, Saji, for stopping by.
1: Thank you, Shukran.
0: All right, 7:56. The rest of the morning drive continues right here. I'll be right back.
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2: All right, so someone sent me this and said the Minister for Defense is beginning to work. And I should take a read real quick. And I went through it and I saw this particular headline that says, "Don't wait for orders. Shoot bandits on sites. If you refuse, we will treat you like a bandit." Defense Minister wants troops right now. This guy is beginning to talk tough again. What do you think is happening right now? And the comment section is actually wild. So the Minister for Defense, General Christopher Musa, has ordered security personnel to immediately engage and neutralize bandits and terrorists once deployed, warning that any operatives who delays actions while waiting for approval will be regarded as a terrorist, right? Musa issued the directive on Wednesday in Sokoto during the commissioning of 62 operational vehicles and other security equipments worth 27.1 billion naira procured by the Sokoto state government to boost security operations across the state. So General Christopher is of the opinion that when you see a bandit as a soldier, don't wait for order, kaboom. I mean, if you know Christopher, he loves to do it. And I just want to know what your thoughts are real quick. Do you think this is something, you know, we should take seriously? Something we should look at and be like, okay, the military is beginning to speak our language. What do you think? Hit me up on WhatsApp, 0812-806-2337. So I checked out the comment section. The comment section is really wild. Pretty wild. So someone says, give this guy another 2 weeks, he's going to resign. Why do you think he's going to resign, though? So give General Christopher another 2 weeks, he's definitely going to resign. This is from Inzubem. All right, he's from Inzubem. And more incredible stuff right there, right now. Okay, another one says, Shegumi is not going to like this. Shegumi is not going to like this. What is Shegumi going to do with this right now? I'm going to read a lot of comments. Okay, rehabilitation. Money don't finish. No more rehabilitation. Money don't finish. This is from Zadi Soko. And a lot of Nigerians are actually positive about it. Someone says, finally. Sensong says, Buhari said the same thing. And he put a laughing emoji. K Solo Hit says, Naso when they talk online. Meanwhile, when they release them as repentant. Okay. this is from Luxury. Luxury says, Minister of Warning. The only thing they do is warn online. They don't do anything, they warn online. Alright, guys. But anyway. Let me know what you think real quick. It's 8:25. Do you think the Minister for Defense is on the right for this one? Do you think they're going to obey him? Or do you think there are higher powers that could actually make this not work real quick? It's the Morning Drive. Hit me up on WhatsApp or Rhythm 937.
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5: All right, Lagos, let's read between the headlines. It's 8:32 and I'm being joined by Suleiman this beautiful morning. 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Good morning. 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

Once upon a time, I used to have a neighbor that would play this song every morning. I kid you not, guys. I'm not playing. I mean, every morning she would play it in such a way, so loud, that even me myself, I begin to be like, is she telling me something? Am I being, you know, in some kind of... Timo Savage and Brandy right there with somebody's song, all right? I ain't that somebody's song, guys, all right? I'm a wild child right now. Lagos ladies are wild, so I choose to be wild. I choose to be wild myself. But anyway, guys, let's make it clap. Something about Brandy. So Central House.

I don't know. I hope she's good. I hope she's good, though. I just hope she's good. All right. And we're from that real quick. You have rapper Cardi B sparks dating rumor as mother of four blushes uncontrollable while chatting with Super Eagles goalkeeper Madoka Okoye in Paris. I mean, that's what Africans are built for. I mean, she just saw this. She's looking like a fine boy. No pimple. I mean, that's one thing I respect about the Western world. Like, this same Madoka Okoye was being, they asked him about him, or like, what do you think about Madoka Okoye? And she was forming like, nah. See, Nigerian ladies will form for you to the extent that they end up losing. Let me share you guys a quick story, right? So there's this place where I usually work out, and funny how, you know, the Northerners here in Lagos think they are the only ones. Same way I used to think once upon a time that I was the only Northerner in Lagos. Shout out to all the beautiful Hausa girls in Lagos, right? Or people who actually lived. I don't know if she's a Hausa babe, though. She didn't look anything like a Hausa babe, but she spoke Hausa to the person she was talking to. So this is me at the reception trying to probably get my stuff before I probably head to the gym, right? And she spoke to someone and she said, hey, look, man, look at this fine boy. I'm going to just go check him out real quick and I'll be back. And the person's like, hey, you are mine, you too. Apparently, they were talking to me, but guess what? When this girl came to the reception, she frowned her face. Like, my head, I'm like, what are you waiting for me to toast you? Nah. See, ladies, my advice for you, so you don't go be 35 and be wishing that, you know, you have a man. If you love someone, if you like a guy, walk up to that person and just say, hi, man, I think I'm digging you. I think I really like you. Can we get a breakfast sometime? Can we get, like, lunch sometime? Can we do lunch sometime? I mean, this it's not hard now. You're not going to die. Appreciation to some of the ladies who sometimes walk up to you and be like, oh, I love your dress sense. Or some will be like, oh, I love the way you smell. So, I mean, you know, I appreciate you all, right? I appreciate you the same way, guy. Because tell me why, ladies, help me make sense of this, right? Tell me why you're standing under the hot sun, you know, sweating, waiting for keke or waiting for a bike to come pick you up. And I'm driving past and I'm like, hey, what's up? What's good? And you, and you're giving me an attitude. Come on, I just want to help you. I just want to say hi. That's crazy, right? So rapper Cardi B, you know, the news is that, you know, Cardi B and Madoka Okoye might just be lovey-dovey because they were in Paris together. Madoka Okoye has been the gentleman, you know, giving her all the attention she needed. And she was just, okay, cool. Let's do it. See, I've dated a Nigerian babe and I've also dated a girl from the, you know, from UK, Denmark, Europe as a whole. I have a lot of, okay, Poland as well. Denmark, sorry, don't let me start. But one thing I know for sure is that you see these girls from the West, from Europe, UK and the likes, right? They will tell you what they want straight up. No jokes. No going through the back door. Come on, ladies, you can do more right now. So as we Madoka Okoye is to pick right now between Cardi B and Tems, he would definitely go for Cardi B. Cardi B is straight for her, like, I mean, Lagos heading back to more music right now. It's 2016, Raye and Stormzy with Ambition. It's the Morning Drive. I'll be right back. My name is Sugar. Enjoy. Rhythm 93.7. Mm-hmm.

know that it's the money calling. It's the money calling. Tell them bitches, do not phone back. I am in the studio recording. Mommy, listen when I'm talking. Mommy, listen, it's important. I wasn't gonna tell you, but I thought I'd let you know.

0: the continued delay in funding constituency projects nationwide. And meanwhile, the House of Representatives has resolved to investigate the alleged inclusion of a non-existent government agency, the Presidential Foreign Investment Promotion Council, PFIPC, in the 2026 appropriation framework, despite claims that it has no legal backing. The resolution followed the adoption of a motion of urgent public importance sponsored by Yusuf Gagdi during plenary on Wednesday. The Senate has declined to launch an investigation into the budgetary allocation operations and growing controversy surrounding the purported Presidential Foreign Investment Promotion Council, PFIPC. The motion calling for a comprehensive probe was moved by Senator Suleiman Kawu, who raised the matter under a point of order during plenary. The self-acclaimed Director General of the purported Presidential Foreign Investment Promotion Council, Adeniyi Adeyemi, says he is ready to cooperate with the Independent Corrupt Practices and Other Related Offences Commission, ICPC, in its investigation into the activities of the agency. He made this known in an interview yesterday. He granted the interview a few hours after President Tinubu directed the ICPC to investigate the purported agency and all related matters within 30 days. And the Lagos State Police, the Lagos State House of Assembly has endorsed the proposed establishment of state police, describing it as a major step toward addressing Nigeria's security challenges. Similarly, the State House of Assembly has passed for second reading a bill seeking to prohibit street begging as part of efforts to improve public safety, environmental sanitation, and maintain the state's image. Lawmakers backing the bill called for a balanced approach that combines enforcement with rehabilitation. On the foreign scene, misinformation is fueling attacks on health workers responding to the Ebola outbreak in the Democratic Republic of Congo. The Red Cross says four volunteers were injured after a crowd attacking them during a safe burial following false rumors that Ebola does not exist. And the U.S. has launched a second night of strikes on Iran, saying it hit 90 targets, while Tehran says it retaliated by targeting U.S. military bases in Qatar, Kuwait, and Bahrain. Iran accused Washington of bullying, while U.S. President Donald Trump says Tehran wants a deal but questioned its credibility. And to sports, France will begin their final push towards a third FIFA World Cup title on Thursday when they face Morocco in a blockbuster quarterfinal clash. The Blue have powered into the last eight in impressive fashion, scoring 14 goals in five matches, with captain Kylian Mbappe accounting for seven of those goals. Those are the stories we covered at this hour. Many thanks for joining us. I am David Chiedu. DJ Wills is up next. Good morning.
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0: 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I did have a 13 hours till I land, having out like a light. You're such a freaky girl. 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I love it,
1: I love it. It's not just what we play, it's how we play it. 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

0: Always, you already know how we do it here. You give it all the best news on social media, you will always find it here. Mm-hmm. My name is Emela Adekunle. I hope you're having a wonderful day.
1: Yes, so let's dive right into the first social media buzz.
0: All right, guys, jumping into the first conversation for this morning. Actually, this is quite traumatizing, but we have to talk about it.
1: Let's go.
0: So, a man was found alive in a bush. And it was said to have ended up in the bush after the force of the flood reduced and could no longer carry him. So the video is quite heartbreaking because I'm saying the video of a man is picked up of that discovered him, rather. They were trying to wash up the mud all over him. But let me put the comments that brought my attention. So this is from Oluchi, and she says, "This is why professional rescue services are so important. Not being able to call for emergency help anywhere in this country is a very, very serious problem. A trained professional would likely have checked and cleared his areas first to ensure that there was no obstruction. His throat may have been caved with mud, which would explain why his mouth remained open. What's also heartbreaking is that nobody seems to realize that he was desperately asking for water but could not speak. He almost grabbed the bowl from the man on the left to drink from it, but they were focused on washing him first. I hope he made it to the hospital." So this is another comment from William, and he says, "Someone is dying, but he has got to be washed anyway. They even suggested forcing him up so they can wash him thoroughly. Look at how they're yelling at a man that is traumatized and was near death. Sympathy is removed from Nigerians."
1: Okay.
0: Elizabeth says, "Every Nigerian needs to know the basic life-saving skill. It is sad to see that they were focused on washing his body and did not notice how thirsty he was. Caring his airway is the first thing to do." Okay, so I don't even want to blame anybody here because I feel like the people that are breastfeeding, they were trying to do their best. But this is what is coming in Nigeria, actually, because when people that are meant to be in certain, you know, our channels, the stuff like emergency responses and the likes, when they are not working the right way they should be working, this is the kind of issues we'll be having. When people get into emergency situations in Nigeria, it feels like there is no rescue service for people to call on. And even if they're able to even call on these rescue services, the number might not be going through. If the number is going through, they can tell you that they don't have to fall their vehicle and all that. Therefore, they will be able to rescue you. And it is not like that in much more civilized areas, countries rather. You know, when somebody is discovered and they're in an emergency, you already know the outline to call, and people will make sure to just keep you there to the right rescue services come and they do the right thing to do. The people that they have no knowledge of dealing with an emergency, but the right thing to do what they will do. This is the same thing you see in cases where people have accidents, you understand, and you know that instead of, you know, the basic knowledge that we can, you don't move an accident victim to prevent any form of injury, internal injury or spinal injury or the likes. people wire to LinkedIn, and because there is no awareness, there is no education for them to know that, okay, this is what you should be doing for this kind of person, this is what they need, this is what they don't need. So what channel in Nigeria, what ministry exactly actually works, what ministry is actually functioning the way they should be? Lots of people that died, even this to die, only about the people, you know, very, very happy to get like that. But this is the thing that happens just because we don't have the right channels for focus to help them. But you know, what it says, I'm talking about medical first aid on classes. We don't even really have it because in our schools they're not giving it to us. And even if they're giving it to us, it is not something that we are used to, that we can like physically use. So it's just
1: like this.
0: I really do hope that the comment that said, oh, they hope that you need to work with it because there are a lot of things that have been just kept in the doctor and it's still like that for a good. Don't go that they won't have any other things in Venezuela. Something similar happened, they think that they didn't, you know, relaxing. And after like 6 days, they're still bringing people out. This is because there are people that are actively looking for. I'm sure this is what I was looking for. They were just looking at some
1: people were actually looking because they're not actually members.
0: A lot of people were actually circling around by the floor. So they were checking around the bush to see. It was just random
1: people.
0: I just think that this man is because I really do hope that this is the way to try to advance that notion. Create education for people that we don't want to do in situations like this.
1: What do you respond to like a lot to like in Nigeria? Like asking for 2 months is like very strange to a lot of people like writing medical school. So until the government starts doing something about it, people will keep questioning the system like, but in a lot of sense, like, it was just random individuals that even saw this scenario. You know, and the fact that the conversation around global and climate change is one thing. But the fact that there is a global climate change is one conversation. But the fact that, you know, there is a fundamental problem with our urban structure in Nigeria is another conversation. Because you cannot make a 1980 problem to a 2026 problem and expect a 2030 solution. I don't understand mathematics because, again, right now, the government can easily hide behind global climate change. But the truth is, our drainage system that works in Nigeria, you know, it's not connecting anywhere. You know, people keep complaining years after years, and it seems like nothing is being done about it. But with that, guys, we have to look into the story that you're
0: getting.
1: Okay, so the next story is about Dele Mamadou, who came out to say that he can no longer open his phone because of messages from Nigerians who are angry. According to him, things have become so difficult that he is now afraid to open his phone because most of the messages he received are from Nigerians begging for financial assistance. Mamadou also criticized the government's campaign, which is limiting the letter from the countries and those in power, and argued that leaders should communicate with citizens daily to restore public confidence. He started the lobby to ignite debate over the true state of Nigeria's economy and whether the government performs a delivery relief for ordinary Nigerians. I wasted 2 comments. The first comment is from King David, and he says, I'm tired from even coming to enemies after all the sacrifices I made. But I understand the government for land and on our country for our friends. Well, honestly, the country has not been this tough. It's getting tougher daily. This one is Dele Mamadou coming out to say this one. Yes, we had a conversation around Dr. Kofi Fassau, the economic special advisor to the president. who came out to say that the poorest of Nigerians are not suffering? At least they are receiving the money, like farmers are getting paid, like traders are getting paid, and like landlords are getting paid, they are getting rent as well. And I thought that that's very insensitive, because I mean, a lot of Nigerians are really going through it. And for someone like William Omobi to be feeling the heat, because people around him, he's expecting children who he wants to grow up, you know, that are now graduates to get jobs. And 5 years after finishing school or after graduating, they still don't have jobs. They're still coming to beg him for crumbs, right? This is just too much. And it's so insensitive of someone who represents the Nigerian economy to come out to shalaye nonsense.
0: The thing is that I don't understand what is actually this ruling class, right? You understand? Because it feels like doing your job is a bit easier than you having to come out to debunk stories all the time. This is the reality of the people, but it feels like you're so detached from the reality of the people that you don't even know what to come around and say. I don't think we've had it from last week, point where we don't even have middle class anymore in Nigeria. But at this point, you have gotten there. You are either rich or you are poor. And still, these people still care about coming out to say, oh, this is not what is happening. I think this is the second time I'm saying that we need to come out. There was a time in Trended where he released a very, very long statement talking about, oh, if you ask me for this, I don't have it. It's not like I don't want to give you. I'm also struggling, whatever. And he's coming out. Do you know how much it has to be for him? But do you know what he's going through? How many people are coming to him for him to come out to say, I'm also feeling it. Nigeria is not even for anybody. The economy is bad, but even the rich people are complaining, and this is what we're doing this week. When you feel like, okay, this thing is all concerning me, it's not affecting me in any way, so I can do it. You will also get that. When the majority is poor, you will also get poor eventually. So no matter how much you feel like, okay, you're still valid, you're dealing with the tech, debts, and all that, when the national tech finishes, like Tishman said on TV, when the data eventually finishes, then you will also get we're all going to go on this together, and we also feel the reality of the average person. 100%. And
1: what's even going to touch everybody, rich or poor, everybody's getting it, right? And this is why they say, oh, when it's time to speak up, don't just say, oh, I feel like I'm approaching this, let me know. Don't be like, oh, there's a concern. Because for a long time, you guys have been very individualistic, thinking about, oh, it's not a new problem, after all, even if it's bad, it's not okay, I can afford to buy it. And people are around who are getting poor. And the last thing I want to say, that if you think that we're the richest now, you have four people amongst you and you're the only rich man, look again, all of you are poor. You're not rich because now when individuals come and start saying, show me more, show me more, show me more, show me more, you show 100 people more, or let us say 1,100, how much money do you really have that can go down? At the end of the day, you said you will be poor. So I really like that now it's starting to open, and they are beginning to speak up to demand better. Because cost of living is still beginning. We have to deal with inflation, and we need, unemployment, so we need a lot of things, and if we do not create structures where people can thrive, this will continue to be a problem that everybody will suffer. Even if you think that you are rich, you will suffer, because when you are rich, every other person I want to is poor. Then I don't see a rich man if you think about it.
0: Thank you, but let's move on to the next story.
1: Anyway, before we move on, I have a special announcement. You guys, we are now streaming live on YouTube.
0: Yes.
1: So you can now catch what doesn't happen, you can watch our conversations, you can watch the drama, the craziness, and everything else in between on YouTube. Join the phone and be part of the show in real time. Now you don't have any excuse to miss the show anymore. You cannot just listen anymore. You can now watch us live and see our reactions, see when I'm giving the one last note for us. If you have to see any of the other group of ourselves and thanking each other, just set your video 92.7 FM live on YouTube and you'll see that you have reached your life. And remember also to subscribe so that you don't miss any of our discussions when they come back. Now, can I move on now?
0: While they're trying to set up their line, we have to go on a quick break and I'll be right back. Okay, guys, stay with us.
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0: from the social media. Of course, I'm sharing the story with my colleagues. Here is Obama. I'm the story with Eliola Adepoleta. And then with my name, this is Sarah Wilson. And of course, my name is Laura Tipper. And we have to be able to do it too. Pleasure to have her.
1: Yes, so this was coming from the United Nations Population Fund, and you're saying that most people, or most young people, want to get married and have children. However, financial challenges are huge. And the survey of more than 108,000 adults across 73 countries found that unstable jobs, financial insecurity, and the high cost of housing are the biggest barriers to marriage and starting a family. The United Nations Agency says reducing these economic pressures will help young people build the futures they desire. Now I'll take some comments. This is a comment from Leo. And Leo is saying, I know fit enter by go sentimental. I want to be able to give my kids a good life with or without a man, period. I want to put my 10 fingers to work, and I do not want to bring anybody into a life with me at all. I still cannot give them the rest of life.
0: So,
1: in summary, yeah, my mother saying that I want to go to marry you. Because all the people are saying, I just want to say, why are you not to marry? What do you mean you're betting your mother married? What do you mean that you're pushing for to your mother married? And you're saying, it's not as if these people don't want to marry you. You know, the economic realities of things that are happening, that is why literally they cannot get married. And I'll say, yes, you should look at the rent house now. One of the days when you want to go to the rent house, I remember my father told me when he was first house when he came, I was like, oh, we're going for it. And in a different kind of situation, and it was, as I know, it was like 75,000 naira per year. That was him as a man in his late 20s and whatnot. But these days, even when people are going to school and he wants to rent their first home, just a cell phone, he was going to be teenage, and he not even when they're just cell phone by just a woman follow. You will starve, the child will starve, everybody will just be starving. And you see how inflation is so high, even housing is one thing. What of the furnishing of the house? Then the feeding that goes into that. Well, maybe if you have a car, somebody will control by pouring your car. So you have a car, exactly, there are a lot of people that are making people not to marry. And I feel like the economy has to get better, or else people are going to be married in their 40s. Now, let's not even leave the economy. And I think another reason why people are not getting married is because people's priorities have changed. Right before, as a young girl, it's a thing of, oh, yeah, I'm finished school, after I have done it right, well, so a suitor is coming, after a suitor can be married, the next thing, my mother will come visit him. But this day, girls are already being smart and saying, come on, there's more to me, or there's more to life than marriage. There's more to me than just being a career wife, or just being a mother. And there's nothing about, there's nothing wrong between being a career wife, or being a wife. There's a thing of you can do so much more. You have so much potential. You've seen how our mothers have had to live their dreams. They had to give up, you know, on their potential. They had to shrink themselves so that their marriage would work, so that they would be the caretakers at home. They would cook, clean, do whatever for this man. While the man progresses in his career, and women are saying, oh no, this man not getting ahead now. Means that I don't want to drive the nicest cars. I don't want to have to depend on a man to be able to do basic things for myself. So people are thinking, your marriage is broken, because we know that when somebody marries, you have to make some sacrifices. You have to, there are some things that you now start to limit yourself to, because you know that I have to make my marriage work, I have to make my household work, I have to be there for my children. So I think that that's another reason why people are delaying to get married. What do you guys think about this story?
0: Okay, so reading the report you actually write, I saw that further this report has also ignited the debate about modern relationship expectations. So some people are arguing that social media has inflated worldly standards and lifestyle expectations.
1: Exactly.
0: So it's making marriage appear more expensive than it needs to be.
1: Mm-hmm.
0: And some people are insisting, even in Nigeria, they're insisting that it's still the stagnant wages that is the culprit. Because I don't think, looking at the minimum wage in Nigeria now, they have said 7,000 or 70,000. I don't know. That is the minimum wage. And as a young adult, like a recent graduate, let's say a new graduate, who wants to go into a new space, you're earning, let's say, at most 200, 300,000 euros from a piece of work. When you want to rent an apartment, and you're hearing that a certain is going for 1.2, 1.5 million euros, let's say you want to, pick up money with your friends, you're hearing that for any guys to be able to rent a third bedroom, you need like 5, 6, 7 million euros. And these things, hypocrites or landlords, they write the body that they want a working class. Right, I know that there's a working class that can afford it, but how many? Is that job that much in separation? Is it everybody that have access to this kind of jobs that can afford you millions of naira on rent? So people are basically working just to pay rent. So you need to remember when I can't even give myself a certain standard of life, when I can't even eat what I want at any time without me feeling like it's a financial mistake. You understand? Then I would not want to go out to get married and bring the child into the equation. I mean, nobody wants to support anybody. One of those days when people believe that, okay, when you have children, your village and your society, and God will provide whatever the child will eat. These days, even

0: 100%.
1: Well, the crazy cycle of life in Nigeria is still into madness because even when everyone said that you have to work so hard to pay your landlord, oh my God, how many people's salary have been increased in recent times?
0: Exactly.
1: You know, and believe me, in a terrible economy, we're going down to home because this is the worst anyone's statistic. And you know, the funny thing is, I have a very big question for our economic advisor for the president, Dr. Pepe Fufuoro. Ever since I saw the president, he said the cost of Nigerians are very much cheap. I can only fathom it. I won't be able to fathom it. I won't be able to logically process it. But this narrative that you and I were feeling okay as Nigerians, we need to be true to everybody. We are this man who came out to say that Nigerians are fine. Meanwhile, giving the model has come out to say that Nigerians are not true. Now we're 66 years of existence, and this is the worst Nigeria has ever gotten to when it comes to economic hardship. Yet, the special advisor for economic dealings come out to say that Nigeria is fine. Nigeria is like, oh, okay, traders are fine, landlords are okay. Even the landlords that are spotting people, they are okay. Because that landlords don't know from their pocket. They will say that rent is fine. They will have to pay the same transport. They will have to still pay begging Nigeria to remove their own cycle. Can you see that it is endless? It is a nightmare. We're living in economic
0: life.
1: Period. That's all I have to say. I'm sorry, I'm saying. I think I agree that there's a role for playing this thing. Because generally, a lot of people think it makes sense for me to be a fucking landlord. Like, you don't have any other means of income, or you depend on your property. Because that is the thing. And if you put as much money, like, you want to make up the amount that you pay, because you don't have.
0: I'm not sure if you're going to be able to do that.

Brooklyn.

0: find a way to put a smile on each other's faces. And I really thank you just for having a great out there to, you know, keep being you, keep smiling, don't let pressure, you know, keep our confidence that can come out to say that, economy, a special advisor to the president for economic matters can come out to say that the world's calm and Joanne is getting very okay. It means that find a way to be happy. This life now one. You know, 2% from Nigeria.
1: Yeah.
0: So that's the reason. But let's move on to
1: oh my God, I think we're going to acknowledge this little kid.
0: You know,
1: they look gorgeous. We're just going, and they look so beautiful. Like, I was just remember when I was little, and then you going for a special.
0: Yes.
1: These young boys, and they are waving, and they are feeling so excited.
0: Yes.
1: And I'm giving them a shout.
0: We love them.
1: We have to protect them.
2: A wanted bandit was captured in Delta State after a gun battle.
1: Wanted bandit.
2: Yep. So he's one of the faces of the bandit, because I don't know the kind of reality we live in Nigeria.
1: Yes.
2: It feels like it is something you just hear from people and you are done. Apprehend them.
1: And
2: so
1: last
2: this one,
1: we already have a celebrity beggar, right?
2: Yeah.
1: So now we have a celebrity bandit.
2: Bandit.
1: That there's now the question of you know, what are they calling it? Of career path. Same bandit.
2: Well, according to a report from the Delta State Police Command, officers tracked the suspect to his hideout after receiving credible intelligence.
1: Mm-hmm.
2: And when the operatives attacked,

crimes. An investigation that going on to identify and apprehend other members of the criminal network. But I've seen a couple of his videos where he has gone around to, you know, nab a lot of suspects and a lot of controversies around them. Some people, this is what people are saying, I'm just reporting it. Some people were alleging that he is staging a lot of this nabbing of terrorists, you understand, nabbing of bandits, because this guy practically makes videos of himself, and I think he has a compound of people that work together, going into the bush, he makes videos of himself in terrorists.

0: And this same guy was the was one of the people I saw that actually nabbed this wanted bandit.
1: What exactly is going on? And you know, the daughter's the police commander picking over the case ball because the guy.

0: is hindering efforts to contain the disease in the Democratic Republic of Congo. The United States has launched a second night of strikes on Iran, saying it hit 90 targets, while Tehran says it retaliated by targeting U.S. military bases in Qatar, Kuwait, and Bahrain. Iran accused Washington of bullying, while U.S. President Donald Trump said Tehran wants a deal but questioned its credibility. The latest escalation follows U.S. strikes earlier this week in response to attacks on commercial vessels in the Strait of Hormuz. And up next is entertainment news. Bonnie Tyler, the Welsh singer best known for her global hit Total Eclipse of the Heart, has died at the age of 75. A statement on her official website says she died unexpectedly in a Portuguese hospital while receiving treatment for an illness. Tyler, born Gaynor Hopkins, rose to international fame in the 1970s and 80s. Her biggest hit, Total Eclipse of the Heart, surpassed 1 billion streams on Spotify earlier this year. She had been in intensive care following emergency intestinal surgery in May. And up next, sport news. France will begin their final push towards a third FIFA World Cup title on Thursday when they face Morocco in a blockbuster quarterfinal clash. The Blues have powered into the last eight in impressive fashion, scoring 14 goals in five matches, with captain Kylian Mbappe accounting for seven of those goals. Thursday's quarterfinal is a repeat of the 2022 FIFA World Cup semi-final in Qatar, which France won 2-0 before going on to lose the final to Argentina. The winners will book a place in the semi-finals, where they will face the winner of Friday's quarterfinal between European champions Spain and Belgium in Los Angeles. And to end the news, a recap of the major headlines. A soldier has been killed as terrorists attacked an army base, a police post, and a hospital in Borno. The House of Representatives witnessed a rowdy session on Wednesday over a motion to summon President Tinubu to explain the delay in budget implementation. And we also heard that the ADC has rejected the presidential directive to the ICPC to investigate the activities of the fake agency. And that's the news, edited by Salaiman Abdul Karim and produced by Emmanuel Olise. Remember, Nigeria is the only country we have. Let's avoid acts that could destabilize our nation.
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0: As the news update at 2 o'clock, good afternoon. I'm Oluwatosin at Tolagbe. Here are the top stories this hour. Nigeria is the only country we have. Let's avoid acts that could destabilize the nation. Remember, we are one big family. Suspected Boko Haram terrorists have attacked a forward operating base in Logomani, Ngala local government area of Borno State, killing one soldier and destroying a police outpost, a primary healthcare center, and two classrooms. The acting military information officer, headquarters Northeast Joint Task Force, Operation Hadin Kai, Captain Mohammed Goni, says troops of Operation Hadin Kai successfully repelled the attack after a fierce gun battle, inflicting heavy casualties on the insurgents. Six suspected Islamic State West Africa Province, ISWAP, fighters and their family members have surrendered to troops of Operation Hadin Kai in Gwoza local government area of Borno State. The acting military information officer, headquarters Northeast Joint Task Force Operation Hadin Kai, Lieutenant Colonel Mohammed Goni, said in a statement that the group fled terrorist hideouts in the Mandara Mountains. The Central Bank of Nigeria has reaffirmed that both the standard 100 naira banknotes and the commemorative 100 naira note remain legal tender across the country. The Apex Bank says reports of individuals, businesses, and financial institutions rejecting the standard note over doubts about its validity are misguided, stressing that the commemorative note did not replace the original. The House of Representatives was thrown into a rowdy session on Wednesday as lawmakers clashed over a motion seeking to summon President Bola Tinubu to explain the delay in the release of funds for constituency projects. The motion, sponsored by Alex Mascot Ikweche of Abia State, urged the president to appear before the House to address the continued delay in funding constituency projects nationwide. Meanwhile, the House of Representatives has resolved to investigate the alleged inclusion of a non-existent government agency, the Presidential Foreign Investment Promotion Council, PFIPC, in the 2026 appropriation framework, despite claims that it has no legal backing. The resolution followed the adoption of a motion of urgent public importance sponsored by Yusuf Gagdi during plenary on Wednesday. The Senate has declined to launch an investigation into the budgetary allocation, operations, and growing controversy surrounding the purported Presidential Foreign Investment Promotion Council, PFIPC. The motion calling for a comprehensive probe was moved by Senator Suleiman Kawu, who raised the matter under a point of order during plenary. The self-acclaimed Director General of the purported Presidential Foreign Investment Promotion Council, Adeniyi Adeyemi, says he is ready to cooperate with the Independent Corrupt Practices and Other Related Offences Commission, ICPC, in its investigation into the activities of the agency. Adeyemi made the remarks on Tuesday during an interview with social media personality Very Dark Man on Instagram. He granted the interview a few hours after President Bola Tinubu directed the ICPC to investigate the purported agency and all related matters within 30 days. The Lagos State House of Assembly has endorsed the proposed establishment of state police, describing it as a major step towards addressing Nigeria's security challenges. Speaker of the House, Mudashiru Obasa, said during Wednesday's plenary in Ikeja, the state should retain the authority over the recruitment, appointment, and administration of the respective police services. In the meantime, the Lagos State House of Assembly has passed for second reading a bill seeking to prohibit street begging as part of efforts to improve public safety, environmental sanitation, and maintain the state's image. Lawmakers backing the bill called for a balanced approach that combines enforcement with rehabilitation. Now on the foreign scene, misinformation is fueling attacks on health workers responding to the Ebola outbreak in the Democratic Republic of Congo. The Red Cross says four volunteers were injured after a crowd attacked them during a safe burial, following false rumors that Ebola does not exist. The United States has launched a second night of strikes on Iran, saying it hit 90 targets, while Tehran says it retaliated by targeting U.S. military bases in Qatar, Kuwait, and Bahrain. Iran accused Washington of bullying, while U.S. President Donald Trump said Tehran wants a deal but questioned its credibility. And in sports, France will begin their final push towards a third FIFA World Cup title on Thursday when they face Morocco in a blockbuster quarterfinal clash. The Blue are powered into the last eight in impressive fashion, scoring 14 goals in five matches, with captain Kylian Mbappe accounting for seven of those goals. Those were the stories we covered this hour. The next news update comes about 4. Thank you so much for listening. My name is Oluwatosin Atolagbe.
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I'm still in love by the one, the early Sean Paul. Look here, back in the day, nothing really concerned us with lyrics, yeah? We were just lining our waist the best way we knew how, just to win Bukambaru and birthday parties. Any song that they put on like this, you will see us actively digging it. And I love it for us. You know, now that we're going, we're listening to these songs again, and we're like, oh, so this is what they were talking about. This is what they were singing. This is what they were rapping about. Interesting. Anywho, it's your Lagos. Good afternoon. Welcome to the show. My name is Louie, and this is Rhythm 93.7 FM. Time check. It is 19 minutes inside the hour of 2. And so, our first day in the city, I already know what that means. We're going to be slowing things down just enough to take a trip back in time. The throwback music is ready, the memories are waiting, and for the next few hours, you know, we'll be reminding you why the oldies never really get old. Now at 2:30, we'll hit pause on the music for talking assets. Faith is going to be coming on, and she's going to be talking all things real estate and teaching you about property and investing wisely in property. Then at 3 to 4 o'clock, we've got then versus now, where I get to compare the good old days and life with news as a then with what it is today. You know, we'll be talking about if it was better then or what we have now is good. And come the 4 to 5 o'clock hour, of course, we've got Dear Louie, and I'll be sitting down with an albinism advocate for an honest conversation about identity, some misconceptions, you know, confidence, and what life really looks like beyond the assumptions that people make. So wherever you are listening from, settle in. We've got great music, meaningful conversations, and plenty of reasons to stay with us all afternoon. Let's do this.

0: what is done on that thing and be able to tell. And there's a way, even though I know most property owner will not allow you to come carry out integrity tests on their building because it's not looking like it's going to collapse, but there's a surface check that can be done to ascertain that, okay, the structural drawing is nice and it is what's on the drawing that was put on site and was followed through. If the structural drawing was saying it needs this height of foundation, was that the same thing they did on site? Mm. So because sometimes the structural drawing might say this thing needs 1.4 meter height foundation, okay, and maybe they did 800. So all these things, a structural engineer, a technical person is able to get all those information for you.
1: At what stage would you say should diligence begin? Is it before acquisition, during designs, during construction, or maybe like at the inception, the thoughts, the idea?
0: I want to say diligence should start even before you're ready to buy a property. So when you're ready to buy a property, everything looks nice. They call it red car syndrome or something, red, purple something. Like, okay, this is what it means. If you suddenly have a red car now, or somebody tells you about a red car, if you get out there, just start noticing red cars. Because at that time, your brain is already programmed for that. So I would say before you even have the funds and you're ready to buy a property, start being curious about things, start asking questions, start learning about what's going on in the sector, start your due diligence. And now, technology has made it easy. People don't Google search alone anymore. They now AI check. Mm-hmm. So you can AI check things. You know, you can prompt it in a way, it could aggregate a lot of information for you. That can even give you a lot of information up front before you start engaging a developer or a someone that wants to sell a house. But when you then show up, you have the right questions. So what I see is that when people show up to buy property, sometimes they don't ask the right questions. Apart from the title, the next thing they want to ask is discount. So there's a whole lot more we should talk about before we even get to the place of discount and the likes. Yeah.
1: And while we're talking about due diligence too, you had mentioned something about checking the soil. So how important is soil investigation and maybe the geotechnical studies before this construction?
0: Very important. Every development done by a professional should have carried out all this. So that's why I said, when you're doing your technical due diligence, you can ask for all these things. Can I see your geo physical test result? Can I see your soil test result? Can I see your drawing and all these things? Because you must have carried out a soil test.
1: Okay.
0: The soil test tells you the kind of foundation that you can put on this land that will work. So you want, from that, we then cross-check with what kind of foundation did you do. So you see that the story is aligning. But from there, you can begin to see where corners are being cut and all those things. Okay, if the soil test said we should do pile and you did raft, so can you explain why and everything?
1: While you're rafting instead of piling.
0: So, and finally, at the height of property transaction, all these things are done. If today a CBN wants to buy a high rise in VI, they're not going to skip all these things. Mm-hmm. In fact, they can spend 6-7 months on the process of due diligence to ensure that they can hire a company and pay lots of millions, that their job is just to go and carry out all this diligence and submit a report that tells you, okay, this thing is good to go. But they even engage, you know. And sometimes they can spend millions of naira to do that test and come to the conclusion that the building is not good. So you can say, oh, wasted money. You've not. You have just saved yourself a lot of headache, a lot of money down the line.
1: Speaking of wasting money and investing your money the right way so you don't ruin your property, you had mentioned 4 types of due diligence that anybody needs to carry out. And in these 4 different types that you've mentioned, I want to talk about money. As someone who wants to get a property, am I supposed to pay for these 4 experts separately, or do they all come, like, do I pay one and I get all 4, you know?
0: So there, I think there are ways to these things, really. Mm-hmm. Who you know sometimes can also help you.
1: Thank God I know you.
0: Can also help you. So because sometimes some people in the property business have educated themselves over time. They are aware. They know a lot in the sector. So even if it's one person like that, you're involved in the process.

it helps you too. But this is what I tell people: don't be. There are two things people do. Number one is, oh, I don't want anybody to know that I'm about to buy this thing, and you just keep it under wrap. Well, if it happens and you lose your money, please keep it under wrap too. So don't bring it public. Secondly, people sometimes don't want to spend any money. They're just sort of, you have to do the four, but sometimes you need to get one person. Like I said, this is something we do. I have properties of our own that we're developing and people are buying into it. But there are some things that I just offer services where you reach out and we go do due diligence for you on a particular, and write your report.

0: lawmakers say that the proposed Agency Commission Amendment Bill 2026. The proposed legislation seeks to strengthen the administration and governance of public senior secondary education across Nigeria. On the foreign scene, Iran has launched a new wave of missile strikes as tensions in the Middle East continue to escalate. Jordan says that it intercepted 8 missiles, while Iranian state media accused the U.S. of striking near a nuclear power plant, a claim yet to be addressed by Washington. And at least 28 people have been killed in a fire at a shoe factory in Zhengzheng in China's southeastern Fujian province. State media says the blaze broke out at the Huiteng footwear factory on Thursday, prompting a major emergency response. And in sports, Nigeria international goalkeeper Maduka Okoye was spotted with U.S. rapper Cardi B at the Jean Paul Gaultier Haute Couture show during Paris Fashion Week. Okoye was seen escorting Cardi B to her seat as cameras flashed before the pair took their places in the front row to watch the latest collection. And that was entertainment. Now to sports. France captain Kylian Mbappe has overthrown Argentina's Lionel Messi to top FIFA's World Cup power rankings following the conclusion of the round of 16 at the 2026 FIFA World Cup. The latest rankings places Mbappe first with an attacking score of 8.71, while Messi drops to second with 8.45. Those are the stories we covered at this hour. Many thanks for joining us. I'm David Chiedu. Up next is Dear Louis. Good afternoon.
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2: Have you ever noticed how you're always reaching for the next thing? 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

0: Because by the day Voluwati Fair, Amadu,
1: yeah.
0: Thank you so much for joining me on the show today. How are you feeling?
1: I feel very nervous.
0: Oh, don't be. I don't buy. Don't be. Okay. Is that that's it? Just nervous.
1: Yeah.
0: But don't worry. You're in safe hands. I got you. Okay. Okay. Now let's start from Genesis. Tell me about yourself.
1: My name is Voluwati Fair Amadu. I'm a student and a kid. If a child is not so loved at home, that's when the outside might be able to tell he or she what is not. But when you are loved at home, I don't think there's any other thing anybody can say that will get to you.
0: So you were not shaking or anything. It's safe to say that your parents sort of built your confidence.
1: Yes.
0: Love it. Love it. So when was the first time you realized that you were different?
1: I've realized it so many times. Sometimes when I realize, I forget. I think the time I realized I was different again, I think it was when I entered uni. And I was like, okay, it's as if there's actually a difference. You know when there's no really any discrimination inside the house or among friends? You don't really feel that different. So, but the first time I realized I was different was when we went to go and play sports. We were preparing for inter sports in primary school. Then we went to the field. When we were coming back, I saw that my skin, I had very bad sunburn. I was red.
0: You were red.
1: And I was like, okay, it's as if
0: there's something you're different here. Okay, we're going to get to the sunburn now. But in primary school, secondary school, you were not bullied at all. Your teachers, you know, were accepting of you. Your friends and other people, were they accepting of you?
1: You cannot bully me.
0: I love that. Hey. I love that. It's like mommy and daddy, they did the assignments 100 over 100, okay?
1: You can't bully me, but I faced bully, yes. You know, because of my skin, but it wasn't that the bully affected me like that, like so much. At some point, yeah, it got to me, you know, because when it started affecting my academics, it was getting to me a bit, but I didn't really care like that. In primary school, I don't think so. Nobody bullied me at all. Like, I can't even remember, because I can remember every teacher that taught me from KG 1. So I can't remember any bully or anything in primary. But secondary school, definitely from teachers.
0: Yeah, that were supposed to be your guardians. What was that like, and what happened?
1: So I think I had like a teacher in senior secondary school. It wasn't, maybe it was personally my own bully, because she bullied almost everybody in school. If you are too big, she would bully you. If you are too slim, she would bully those things. The normal
0: attributes.
1: The normal bad effects in it too. So she was just like, I think I used to use that like four lens. You know, the normal glasses is just normally, when you're using your normal glasses, they'll say you have four eyes. So mine, my own glasses are already four eyes already.
0: Okay, literally.
1: Mine was like, it was not like six. You know? So I think there was this another teacher in like, I think GSS2 was, it's always the English teacher, guys.
0: It's always the English teacher.
1: The English teacher.
0: I like that.
1: GSS2. The man was like, oh, with your six eyes, you can't even still see the board. And I just laughed about it. Like, I didn't even, at that moment, I didn't really care like that, you know? And then I got to SS2, SS3. I told this woman that, please, can you just increase the handwriting on the board? Like, because even with glasses, some of the magnifiers at the work, it's just that instead of us to physically move closer, the glasses will just move it closer to us. So if we can still see it when we move it closer with our own hand, we will not still see it if the glasses should move it closer. So I told her, like, please, can you increase the handwriting? And she was like, she said it in Yoruba, that she minimo koba eni, which means, am I the one at fault, or am I the cause of your problem, basically?
0: Maybe that woman, maybe she was going through a lot at home.
1: Yeah, she used to go through a lot.
0: Because it's very easy to know teachers that are not happy. They take it out on the kids, they take it out on the students, and that's not right. You're literally supposed to be their guardian. You're supposed to protect them. I don't know. Teachers are just, you know, some teachers, not all though. Now let's talk about your skin. You mentioned that the first time you noticed that you were different was when you went outside and you had a lot of sunburn, and then that made you just realize that, okay, maybe I am different.

0: What is your skincare routine? How do you protect your skin?
1: The first protection for any body like me is just to avoid sun. You know, avoiding sun is like, would I say, the only thing and the main issue, because personally, with albinism and sun, we are like,
0: I understand.
1: The sun gives, it does not just give sunburn, it gives cancer.
0: Okay.
1: So the normal sunburn that might just, because when you have sunburn, like a layer of your skin is peeling off when it's the process of healing. So after several sunburns, there's no melanin to protect
0: it
1: just leads to skin cancer.
0: Okay.
1: So when you just try to avoid sun, avoid places that is too
0: hot. Do you even avoid sun when you live in a country like Nigeria? I mean, it's been raining for days now and it's been really, really cool, but when it's raining, it's crazy. When the sun is out, it's crazy. There's no middle ground. So do you walk around with an umbrella, or do you always apply maybe sunscreen on your skin to protect you?
1: Personally, I don't go out. If I want to go out, okay, I want to hang out with my friends, I want to go to class, I take Uber everywhere, like
0: just to make sure that you are covered and you're protected.
1: So, but in school, obviously, campus, now I use umbrella, I apply sunscreen. And you know, some people, because you don't want to feel so different, you want to do what others are doing. I am aware of my difference. So if I go to class and I'm coming out and I say that, okay, maybe the sun is too much, even umbrella cannot withstand, I will sit and allow the sun to just cool down a bit, then I will go home, you know.
0: Did you have supportive friends that would maybe sit with you, try to engage you? Okay, that's wonderful. As far as you had people, that's beautiful. Now let's talk about confidence. Was there ever a period, you seem like you have a strong personality, because I like that you said that nobody can bully me. Love it. So was there ever, even the strongest people struggle, right? So was there ever a time that you maybe struggled with your confidence?
1: Yes.
0: Okay, let's talk about it.
1: So I think it was when I entered uni.
0: This uni.
1: Yeah. You know, because secondary school, in my class, we're just eight.
0: Okay.
1: So, and everybody, they were basically aware of what was going on. But uni is like large crowd, I know. So I, when I go outside to go and get food and everything, I will feel so, you know, when you can feel people body or people face
0: like
1: on you, like literally, like,
0: that's a lot,
1: you know. So every time when you're looking at me, I know that you're not trying to look at maybe my dress or anything,
0: you're looking
1: at my skin. So I'm, at some points, I didn't go outside though. I shied away from outside. I used to beg my roommates then that they should help me to get food. I don't just want to go outside, you know.
0: Okay, carry on.
1: Yeah, I don't want to go outside because I don't want anybody to look at me or see me, something like that, you know. In class, after class, I go back to my hostel. I'll just sit down there because I was trying to just get it in my head and, you know, just not to lose myself. Yeah.
0: So that's when it affected you. All right, let's talk about your career now. You know, you went to uni, you have your own small business. There is this misconception that, albinos cannot see very well, right? So has this ever affected maybe any job opportunity or any opportunity at all that is supposed to come your way, even with your event business right now?
1: No, I'm still a student, by the way.
0: Okay, you're still a student. Yeah. Okay, cool.
1: So, I don't think so.
0: Like, it hasn't.
1: Mm-mm.
0: Okay, that's wonderful. That's beautiful. So, your event business, how is that going?
1: It's not really going well.
0: Did you just start?
1: No. I started since when I was in SS2.
0: What type of events are you into?
1: I do both corporate and weddings.
0: Okay, both corporate and weddings. Are you based here in Lagos or you're based?
1: No, in Lagos.
0: In Lagos, here. Yeah. Don't worry. It's going to do well. It's going to do well, okay? Okay, so would you say Nigerians are ignorant or insensitive?
1: Insensitive.
0: Really?
1: Literally.
0: Well, I agree with you because our own, you did our body. You actually did our body. All right, let's talk about misconceptions now. What are some of the biggest misconceptions that Nigerians have about people living with albinism?
1: They can't eat salt. I don't know where they brought
0: that. They can't eat salt?
1: From. Yeah.
0: I've never heard that before.
1: It's very common, like, that a person with albinism can't eat salt. I'm just always so surprised that. Where did you get that from? Like, you know? I don't know. Maybe people can tell us where they got the idea of person with albinism can't eat salt. Because I'm always trying to get that. Okay, is it because salt is white? That's why you say we can't eat salt or what? I don't get it.
0: So I watched this interview. I think it was Chris that posted it. And then there was this man. I think you were there as well. The man made me laugh, actually. He spoke about the skin and how difficult it is, you know, sunburns and all. Then there was another thing he said, that sometimes people will come and meet him and they'll say they've never seen an albino in a mortuary. Mm-hmm. That was the meaning of that. They should go and sleep with an albino. When they sleep with an albino, they should give back an albino. They should kill the albino. And they should go to the mortuary and be looking at the albino. I'm like, it was funny, but it was not funny because... Who does that? Why would you go and meet somebody and say you've never seen an albino in the mortuary? Anyway, what's the worst thing that you've heard? You know, maybe in passing or somebody has said to you directly, of course, because of your skin.
1: That I am their bucket list. I'm part of their bucket list.
0: But which type of bucket list?
1: The bad part now, like...
0: Sexually?
1: Yeah, sexually.
0: Hey! Sorry that I screamed like that. Well, that's not funny. What did you do in that instant? Was it a joke or?
1: You see, one thing I've noticed about Nigerians when they speak to person with albinism is that it's as if they forget that we are humans also. Like, they just say whatever comes to their mind, you know, as if, oh, anything that we tell you, you just accept it like that because you're person with albinism. I don't understand it, but it's just something I've noticed that. You know, when you want to speak to someone, you are conscious that, oh, you shouldn't say this, you should say this. But I don't think...
0: They don't filter anything. Mm-mm.
1: They don't think that, oh, this person is actually human. No, you have to filter your word. You have to know what to say. Like, they just feel like they can... Even dating... Like, they just feel like you can accept anything that anybody says to you because you're a person with albinism.
0: So they just think of you at less automatically than anything you say to you because you're living with this condition.
1: You just have to accept it. Even in my comment section, there's not any day that I will post something like this. One person will just say, oh, look at my bucket list. And they'll start tagging like their friends.
0: I don't understand. Are you serious?
1: Yes. They'll start tagging their friends. I'll come and look at my bucket list or my book. You know, things like that. And you'd obviously know that this person can read this thing. So I've just noticed that it's not as if maybe they see it as a bad thing. They're just, you know, like children now, like maybe babies. Mm. That you think that, oh, they don't understand what you're saying. You can just say anything. They can't report or anything you get.
0: That's very sad, actually, and disappointing in some people. I don't know. Now I get why you say Nigerians are insensitive, actually. All right, you spoke about dating. You said even in dating, do you want to talk about your dating life and how it's been?
1: There's so many dating life, to be honest. It has been very funny.
0: Mm.
1: Many people asking. So, you know, most of the... guys that they just come, you can easily say, discern, like after speaking maybe twice, that they are just there to mark their bucket list, basically.
0: So
1: as a person with albinism, you have to be very
0: smart,
1: sharp, if not.
0: That would also make you be on your guard. Because normally, if you are a friendly person, when somebody is stepping to you, because you know that, okay, oh, this is a fetish for some people. Some people want to do this. It should just make you, you know, uptight and stuff.
1: That's why if you... it is like an ideology that people have, that person with albinism are always very ash. Like, they are ash and just very aggressive.
0: I will not fault you for being harsh and aggressive. The world is not exactly nice to anybody at all with a disability or anything, you know, skin condition. It's not nice. Even plus size people get a lot of hits. I don't know. People are just insensitive and it's crazy. All right, now let's talk about social media, right? Let's get into social media. We see some skits on social media and... I don't know, there with an albino, mm-hmm. and maybe they're supposed to pour water here, mm-hmm. and then they're pouring the water, mm-hmm.

0: on in other forms, even after Yar'Adua died. What they were doing, why is it? I mean, budget and setup have done wonderful work in this direction. Where you look at the line items, you know, of the budgetary provisions, you will see that year on year, for 3-4 consecutive years, the same items, the same amount of money are being budgeted. The same items, the same amount of money are being budgeted.
1: Answer that question. 091-1000-2937. 091-1000-2937. That is 091-000-2937 and 091-1777-1937. Again, 091-1777-1937. And on WhatsApp, 081-2806-2337. Those are the numbers to call and, of course, to send us a message. Achike, please go.
0: Yes, well, why is the National Assembly there are some Nigerians that actually busy of ways to line their pocket with the

And on the foreign scene, Iran has launched a new wave of missile strikes as tensions in the Middle East continue to escalate. Jordan says that it intercepted 8 missiles, while Iranian state media accused the U.S. of striking near a nuclear power plant, a claim that is yet to be addressed by Washington. Meanwhile, large crowds gathered in Mashhad for the burial of former Supreme Leader Ali Khamenei. The U.S. says that it struck 90 targets in Iran overnight, while Tehran says that it targeted American bases in Qatar, Kuwait, and Bahrain. Iran's health ministry says 14 people were killed during the past 2 nights of fighting. At least 28 people have been killed in a fire at a shoe factory in Xinjiang in China's southeast Fujian province. State media says the blaze broke out at the Huiteng footwear factory on Thursday, prompting a major emergency response. Dramatic footage showed thick black smoke billowing from the building as some people appeared stranded on the roof. President Xi Jinping described the incident as causing significant casualties, while about 500 rescue workers were deployed to the scene. And tensions are running high in the Indian state of West Bengal following the rape and murder of an 11-year-old girl. The child's body was found in a pond near Kolkata on Sunday, sparking days of violent protests, a mob lynching, and the police killing of one suspect, while 3 other men remain in custody. The outrage has now snowballed into a major political row. Opposition parties accuse the newly elected BJP government of failing to protect women. The BJP, which won power in the state just 2 months ago on a promise of women's safety, has strongly rejected the accusations. And to entertainment, Oscar-winning actress Catherine Zeta-Jones has led tribute to Welsh singer Bonnie Tyler, who has died at the age of 75. Tyler, best known for hits including Total Eclipse of the Heart and Holding Out for a Hero, died on Wednesday night in a hospital in Portugal while receiving treatment for an illness, according to a statement from her family. Paying tribute on Instagram, Zeta-Jones said that her heart was broken by the loss of, in her words, our dearest Bonnie Tyler. The legendary singer is survived by her husband of more than 50 years, Robert Sullivan, who is Catherine Zeta-Jones's cousin. And now to sports. Nigeria's Oluwaseun Peter Ogunsanya and Botswana's Ntuthukwini Raguen have qualified for the boys' doubles semi-finals at the 2026 Wimbledon Junior Championships. The African duo defeated the tournament's 6th-seeded pair in straight sets 6-4, 7-6 to extend their impressive run at the prestigious Grand Slam. The victory marks another milestone for African tennis, as Ogunsanya and Raguen move within 1 win at the Wimbledon Junior Doubles Final. The pair continue to fly the flags of Nigeria and Botswana with distinction on the global stage. And still in sports, 2 World Cup stories. France captain Kylian Mbappe has overtaken Argentina's Lionel Messi to top FIFA's World Cup power rankings following the conclusion of the round of 16 at the 2025 FIFA World Cup. The latest rankings places Mbappe first with an attacking score of 8.71, with Messi dropping to second with 8.45. Norway striker Erling Haaland is third, followed by England captain Harry Kane in fourth. The FIFA power rankings use match data to objectively assess players' performances throughout the tournament. And to end the news, a recap of the major stories. The federal government is to implement 112 as Nigeria's single emergency number. US has published names of 124 Nigerians to be deported for crimes. You also heard that the House of Representatives is seeking a tougher diplomatic action over the xenophobic attacks in South Africa. And that was the news. Nigeria is the only country we have. Let's

0: avoid actions that could destabilize the nation. Remember, we are one big family. Many thanks for joining us. Up next is The Evening Drive. Good evening.
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1: Who's Missy?
0: You don't know who Missy is? 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The game-changing sensation? Oh, darling, do I have a story to tell you? Come on. We go.

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3: 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It's about that time. Exciting times, actually, because today is the day, the start of the quarterfinals of the one, the only, the 2026 FIFA World Cup. Anyways, that is going to be spoken about very soon, but I just want to introduce you guys to the show. Welcome, welcome. It's going to be a wonderful time. We have amazing segments as usual. If you are new here, be prepared to be blown away with amazing music, down to amazing conversation, the all-rounder. That's what I call it, and that's what it's going to be, and that's what you guys are going to receive. Everything from football to music to conversations and social media, but most importantly, obviously, the music. Kicking it off, we have Talking Football at 6:30, so it's going to be in 2 minutes, so brace yourselves for some amazing conversations ahead of the France-Morocco game. Then at 7, we've got the top 7 at 7 with JJ the Mechadon. Then we're going straight into the booth at 8 p.m. and we have Drive Chat with the DJ Mix, which is going to be wonderful and fantastic. And wrapping it up, we have the mid-tempo cruise. So welcome again to the evening drive and rhythm 93.7. It's your boy Yande, and it's about to be special Thursday. It's actually throwback Thursday. I just said special Thursday, but you know how it is. Anyways, we're gonna go to the music now. Stay locked in. It's still your boy Yande, still rhythm 93.7.
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0: 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It is a pleasure to be here. I'm David, and I've got the two musketeers with me. Well, they're not three this time, it's just two. But hey, we make a very formidable trio, us three. Soji is in the studio, and Patrick is in the studio as well. Gentlemen, good evening.
1: Good evening, Patrick. Good evening, David. I think if I have to call a name, I'll just call them FFE. There's a reason I call FFE. Maybe nobody knows.
0: Please tell us what it means.
1: No. If I give you a clue, you don't know what A means. I just said FFE.
0: Can you guess, Patrick?
2: I have absolutely no idea, but I think I'm going to keep my old undercover name for some time as well. But get in here, I'm on the studio.
0: All right, gentlemen, let's get into the conversation. We're going to start on the home front, talking about the second leg of our qualifiers against Benin Republic in the under 17 Women's World Cup coming up on Saturday. So that team, talking about the Benin under 17 women's head coach, Ida Asunzu, they are, as a matter of fact, right now targeting a place at the World Cup, talking about the FIFA Under 17 Women's World Cup. And I mean, you know how the first leg played out in Ikenne. They lost to us 3-2, so they're saying that reverse will be the case when they meet us for the second leg in Lome this Saturday. Soji, take a dig at it quickly.
1: Yeah, the Benin Republic has every right to be bullish, and they have every right to make a statement of intent. Like I said earlier, our performances in the first leg wasn't that convincing. It wasn't good. We already created an heritage when it comes to under 17, under 20 games. We should have taken that game home and try. Now it's 3-2. Meaning a goal or two from them will set the nerves jangling. It's so painful. Yes, we still have the edge, but this kind of games, it could go anywhere. It just could go anywhere. And I just hope the under 17 lads are seeing this game as a make or mar, and as a do or die. Or else we'll be running, we'll be beating, we'll be running our ground, and we'll just lose our slot for World Cup qualification.
0: All right. Patrick, let's talk some transfer football for the next couple of minutes before we circle back into what's happening at the World Cup. So, what's his name? The young lad in France, talking about high flyer, Bradley Barcola, is being advised to, you know, try his luck elsewhere outside of Paris Saint-Germain. You know, he's being touted to be the next replacement in Liverpool for the legendary Mohamed Salah. And by the way, his club has put a 150, is it pounds now or euro? Yes, I think it's euros, on him, on slammed it on his back for whoever it is that will come as his suitor. But he's been there's been a hot pursuit for him by the Merseyside club.
2: Well, first of all, I'd like to condemn the way the transfer market has been in recent times, the way we've been having people. To be honest, I don't think there's any player right now who can justify their release clause at the moment, because, I mean, we saw Anderson Elliott, leave Nottingham Forest to City for, I think, £130 million. If you ask me, that's a very, very high fee. I think he's not even worth, say, 90 million. He should be around roughly 70 at the most. But in terms of Bradley Barcola leaving,
0: maybe even less.
2: Exactly. In terms of Bradley Barcola leaving on PSG, I think it's a very good call. I think it still boils down to the plans that Luis Enrique has for PSG and his squad. But in terms of how he's performed last season, I think he's been in his comfort zone. He has not really had so much game time to play. Desiré Doué has, you know, benched him on most occasions. And when we've actually seen him play, if you ask me, I think the first time I saw Bradley Barcola score a goal in a live game was in the France game at the World Cup, where he netted a goal. But during the season, during last season, I never really saw him score a goal. I only saw him miss so many attempts. So that goes on to tell you that he's not exactly a finished product. He's not a clinical winger. He's more of a player who, you know, tries to create chances, and then when he goes into the final third, he flops his line. He's more or less like a Cody Gapos, so to speak.
3: Ouch.
2: But then he goes to a Premier League side where you've got, where you're going to get more minutes, more game time, you know, more stress, more energy, more flair, and all of that, I think it's a very good one. It's a good one for his career. It's a good one for the team as well. But I really do hope that it's not going to be another case of where you splash so much cash and then you don't get really good results.
0: Cody Gakpo catching strays. Sorry, my brother. You know, and you're not totally alone on that. Most Liverpool fans, or should I say some Liverpool fans last season, they were not very kind to him. In fact, he was referred to at sundry times as a one-trick pony. Just one move. You cut in and then you try to bend it, far side. Or you cut in and you try to cross, and it's just that self-same move. Very predictable, very easy to close down, very easy to mark out of the game. And for some reason, every now and then, he got a goal from those moves. I don't know if to say that people were being very unfair to him, because in some other cases, their calls were justified, or their remarks were justified, because when you see a breakaway from the back, and then you have Mohamed Salah running down the wings at on the right, and then you have the likes of perhaps Dominic Szoboszlai going through the middle, and maybe Alexis McAllister going through the middle, and maybe on the days when Isak

0: the criticism that has piled up on the Brazilians, seeing as they weren't exactly, you know, they didn't exactly clothe themselves in glory by crashing out when they did. So, you know, a few people have given their thoughts on it, one of which, is the legendary Brazilian midfielder, Romário. So he has said that Brazil's elimination is down to the coach, and his contract should be ripped to shreds after now. In fact, his words were, you know, straight up cursing. He says, F that, he has to score. This was talking to Vinicius Jr., right? So he slammed Vinicius Jr. and he slammed Endrick, you know, for their involvement in the defeat against Norway some days back, and also came for the coach Ancelotti. Soji?
1: This is the kind of things I love, and this is the kind of things I hate. Well, before the World Cup started, when they were doing them calling for Neymar and others to be called into the national team, I remember a certain Romário, which I respected. He gave his vote of confidence that if Neymar is fit, he should be taken, and they need him. I have that. I have it. When they called out his squad, I was not particularly happy for the likes of Hendrick. For Vinicius, he has never been that prolific when he wears the golden, yellow, and blue jersey of the Brazilian national team. All that swept aside, they went to the World Cup. I said it here, that Brazil elimination was not the Norway game. It started before the game. It was an imbalanced team they carried. Certain names shouldn't have gone. Certain names should have been included. But the very talking point which I aligned with Romário for this one was the fact that there was a penalty. In case you people don't know, I always like watching games, and I go back. I'm more of an investigative sports person. Before that Brazil Norway, I don't know what happened between Vinicius and Cunha. They were not having it easy. It reminds me of 94, when Mario Zagallo, Carlos Alberto Parreira, told Bebeto and Romário, I know you guys are not talking. I know you guys are not friends.
0: I don't give a hoot.
1: When you get into the pitch, give it your 100. Right now, we have a particular team like this in the World Cup, where somebody's girlfriend left him for his own teammates, the Belgian national team. We're talking of Thibaut Courtois and Kevin De Bruyne. After the Senegal game, if you watch, KDB shaked everybody. He just walked past Thibaut. Yes, they're not in good terms, but when they're in the pitch, let's do what
2: we
1: have to do, and we get out of there. For me, Vinicius should have taken that penalty, but if it was not okay, there was a Cunha there. Why? Why didn't you drop him? There was a Casemiro there. Why didn't you give him? Or perhaps still, you should have just allowed one of your defenders to go for that. You went to give it to a Bruno Guimarães that did not call for the ball. And Bruno would have done like a coward. He would have rejected the offer. But he didn't reject the offer. Rather, he collected it. You saw what happened between the Paraguay-Germany final when the sacked coach, Julian Nagelsmann, said some of his players, when Joshua Kimmich went meeting them, they said, no, they don't want to take penalties. That was well left for Jonathan Tah to step up. If everybody was scared. It's so painful. Brazil is out. Let's not kill Ancelotti. I said it. Club football is different from national team football. Ancelotti has learned the lesson the hard way. Copa America is next year. They should allow him to build. The World Cup is over. Certain Neymar has cried and he has retired so bad. What a very bitter way of retiring from his international football. But the major team right now is Brazil should build. And let them build. Let them shut themselves away from the media.
0: All right, let's move away from that one and take a look at the power rankings. The World Cup 2026 Golden Ball power rankings. Lionel Messi is still leading the way, but Kylian Mbappe and Erling Haaland are still in the race. Rather, in this case, beg your pardon, it's actually Kylian Mbappe, who is just a notch higher than Lionel Messi, while Haaland is just behind both gentlemen. So essentially, the collective prize is the main objective for all the competitors. You know, few of them are making a very

0: very, very good case for the best player of the tournament so far. And it looks like it's coming down to both gentlemen, talking about Kylian and Lionel. But away from that, another, you know, French national has commented on the chances of that could possibly come out between Morocco and France. Talking about 98 star Emmanuel Petit, you know, and former Arsenal man. He's predicted that France will defeat Morocco. I mean, naturally, it's his home country. What would he predict otherwise? Anyway, so he says that in the quarterfinals, France will come out victorious. That's what Petit is saying. Do you agree, Patrick?
1: To be honest, I was having this conversation with SOJ before we came into the studio, talking about France's journey into the World Cup up to this stage, and we unanimously agree that the French side have not really been tested, because like I spotted yesterday, they, out of the teams at the quarterfinals right now, they are the ones with the least amount of distance covered, alongside I think Argentina also, and that goes on to tell us that you know, they've not really covered so many grounds or so much grounds, and this is due to the fact that the kind of opponents that they faced, if you check their scoreline, they've had an average of at least 3 goals in every game leading up onto this point,
0: Paraguay.
1: Until when I think Paraguay they, you know, just had a solitary goal. And that goes on to tell you that their midfield hasn't been tested that much. Their defense has been tested that much. Because if you look at their personnel at the back, you've got Lucas Hernandez and Lucas Digne on the left-hand side. You've got Jules Koundé on the right-hand side. You've got
0: Upamecano
1: in the middle of the park. So you would want to agree with me when I say that the only person who you can beat your chest and vouch for at the defense is William Saliba, of which the only time William Saliba can really shine is when he's got a very good defensive pairing. Someone like, Lacroix, who, for some reasons, best known to Didier Deschamps, is not starting at the World Cup. But I think the Moroccan game is going to be a very huge test of the French personnel in terms of how well they will be able to carry the ball, you know, build up from the back, get to the middle of the park, and, you know, get it out to their offensive side. Because if you ask me, the French side have been, the French attacking side has in some way been able to cover up for the defensive incapabilities in the personnel of Kylian Mbappe, Bradley Barcola, Desiree Doué, and Michael Olise, alongside the other guys over there. And because they are mostly camped in the opposition's half, that's why we've not really seen their defensive frailties. But I think the Moroccan game is going to be a very huge test, and that's why I'll still say it with tongue in cheek that I'm still tipping France, you know, to advance to the semi-finals.
0: Well, as you said, and I'm going to pick from that particular point where you made that remark that they haven't really been tested. Yesterday, I made it very, very, unequivocally clear that these gentlemen have not left second gear. They're still in second gear. They're yet to get to third, let alone fourth and or fifth. And hopefully we start to see them step out of that, you know, comfort, if you like, that they have, you know, had and been in since the beginning of the tournament. Morocco, we know, will give them that test. But away from that, still speaking about Morocco, now they have suffered a major injury blow ahead of that quarterfinal clash. Sabari, as we know, as we hear, rather, will not be available, you know. They will be trying to avenge their defeat against France in the last World Cup, the last edition of the World Cup in 2022. And we don't know exactly how that would pan out for them. But they did get a win in their last game when he wasn't there throughout. Or rather, for the rest of the match. So, G, how do you see this playing out for them, very quickly?
2: Yeah, let's just believe that Sabari will be missing, because we've seen where they say player is missing at last minute. He was wrapped in towels and he came out and he played too. If he's not going to be there, we know the likely replacement is Rahimi, and it's still going to affect their game, because Ismaël Sabari is one of their key players for their success in this World Cup. So sad he will be missing, but for me, there are two major players today. It's not going to be Rahimi. It's going to be Unai. not even after the first game, Boadi went missing. It's going to be Onai, and you know, it's going to be Choda's snitch in the Moroccan national team, which we all know. You know that snitch very well, Ashraf Hakimi, because the French knows him and he knows them, and most especially, like I said, the quartet of the French attack are his friends, are his teammates. They know him in and out. So today, a lot will be on his mind, and they'll be joking, because he asked Desiree Doué. He says he was just joking with him, and he made a statement, "I hope you're not going to have a lap today." So let's see what's going to happen.
0: All right, now let's talk about the officiating, Patrick. Colina, you know Colina, the legendary Colina. He's the FIFA chief refereeing officer, Pierluigi Colina. He's defended his compadres, exactly, that have been accused so far of duplicity. He said that you know, they are not easily influenced by anyone as the controversies continue to surround several decisions during the tournaments. Patrick, so far, on a scale of 1 to 10 and then some, how would you rate the officiating of the tournament from the beginning up until this point?
1: I'd give it a 4 over 10, but then there's something that the Israelis say: a thief would not say that he's a thief. I remember speaking to one of my Arsenal fans last season when they won the league. I told them that the way they've won this league last season, they should investigate PGMOL, because nobody understood how the officiating went. You know, on some days you hear things like, if I was from last season, I started hearing that referees have subjective views to things. What a referee would call as a foul today is not what a referee will call as a foul tomorrow, which doesn't even make any sense. I mean, there are rules. That's what separates us from the animals. There are rules that you should follow. There are guidelines you should follow. If it's a foul today, it has to be a foul tomorrow. It has to be a foul next year, until they review those guidelines or rules. And coming into the World Cup, we expected a much different approach, because, I mean, we had some rules being reviewed. We had some new things put into play in terms of the holding and grabbing in the areas and whatnot. And then we all were, okay, this is a new approach from FIFA. It's very much commendable. And then we saw it play out during the group stages. Everything was all right. People applauded FIFA. People applauded the refereeing team. And then when it got to the knockout stages, we started seeing some lapses and whatnot and all of that, and some narratives flying around. And I mean, if your hands are dirty, at least do not give us a reason to suspect that your hands are dirty. Do it behind the scenes. Let us know that, okay, you people are doing whatever it is that you're doing behind the scenes, and nobody's bringing it to limelight, so we do not have to be suspicious about any other thing that's going on. But then the referees, I think he's the chairman of the referee, of FIFA referee or so.
0: Yes, he is.
1: Coming out to say that they're not influenced by external factors. I think it's not true. I don't think it's something that should be cast in stone. I don't think it's something we should hold on to and say that, okay, this is actually true or whatnot. Because I think generally, after the Argentine game, Argentina versus Cape Verde, he said something that throughout the game, and that goes on to tell you that, this man, are you sure you're not pushing one narrative or agenda? But at the end of the day, I think in every sport, the people who have the upper hand, the Azamen, so to speak, they always have a preferred candidate. And however way you choose to look at it, they will definitely pack back their preferred candidate.
0: Speaking about the gentleman whose name has been dropped, Gianni Infantino, he is and has been under fire, or if you like, at the in the eye of the storm for a couple of days now, after that game against between Belgium and the USA. So over 70 European lawmakers as of this moment have called for an investigation into the body itself, FIFA, and the president, Infantino, that's Gianni Infantino, regarding the principle of political neutrality. This essentially came out from was informed from what happened USA Belgium, where a red card, 70 European lawmakers investigation. I don't know what you make of it, Soji. Quickly.
2: You've never even called my name. I was saying, if you call me, I was saying, I'm very, you should be kicked out. There's one sacred rule, which is that football and politics does not mix.
0: Oil and water.
2: We've seen it. It was done to us. Chasaga. It was done to us. Just because a certain president called you and made the bold assertion in the public that I called the FIFA president and I told him, if he doesn't rescind this record, this is we're going to take certain

0: in action, this, that, that, that. You, Infantino, also came out and publicly admitted you got the call, you saw it, and you pushed it to the FIFA disciplinary. What are you pushing for? To review. It's a record. I was just talking right now, the first thing that reviewed this thing, we are African rep. I could call the countries. They were part of the bodies that did the review and that turned it. You guys are shocked. It's true. I could call the country. Togo Ref was one of them. And they reviewed it and says, and I'm painted a picture of he has a he'll be given a reprieve if he does that in 1 year, this, that, that, that, that. It's so sad. But this night, I am here to stay the honest night. The reason why I'm not going to get angry with him, this was the same man that did that to a certain fan. No, a certain team played Ireland in their last World Cup qualifier. I'm not going to be calling names here before they stone me. And somebody got red card. No, is this because I am not anybody? Somebody got red card. It's supposed to be a 3-match ban. He said, no, what happened to the two to miss that person in the World Cup? What happened? It was swept under the rug.
1: So just shattering tables up in here.
2: People who reviewed the and overturned the record, it just came to mind. I was asking myself whether they're the same people who, you know, overturned the AFCON final and gave it to a certain team.
1: All right. Okay, as we close, let's talk about the big kahuna today, happening much later on at 9 p.m. local time here in the Boston Stadium, U.S. of A. France, ladies and gentlemen, versus Morocco. We're going to see the best, one of the best in Europe, and arguably the best in Africa at the moment. Ladies and gentlemen, this is going to be a cracker. Now, gentlemen in the studio with me, I'm going to start with you.

0: you've been listening to a presentation of the top seven on the Rhythm Nation, produced by Manasa Musa, aka Musavedi, JJ, world famous, the Mecca Don. And I'll be back on the next one at 7. So until next time, stay sharp, stay safe, and pop up the volume to the MAX.
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We stop hearing the consequence. Drinking every night because we drink from our accomplishments. Fade away from y'all. I'm floating in and out of consciousness. And they saying I'm back. I agree with that. I just take my time with all this shit. I still believe in that. I had someone tell me I fell off. Who I needed that. And they wanna see me pick that up. But where I leave it at? I know I exaggerated things. Now I got it. My napkin and my shirt, cause I'm just popping like, hey, you all good and well that you don't wanna grind up like, hey, you gon' make someone around me feel the body like that. Oh, don't do it, please don't do it, cause one of us goes in and we all go through it. Drizzy got the money, so Drizzy don't pay it. Those my brothers, I ain't even gotta say it, that's just something we know.

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3: Nobody can see me the best. Nobody can enter my space. Oh, ride around with that van and that truck. Them boys don't say nobody with us. Yeah. Nobody can see me them holler. They carry me like say that me Obama. Oh yeah,

booth. Yeah. Real black in the coop. Yeah. But that's just me and my troop. Yeah. She'll be the good inside the hook. Yeah. Lock my words and then look. Yeah. Give me the cup so y'all be fruit. Yeah. Eat the words and then poop. Yeah. 10 o'clock and I'm still drinking. Schedule the stuff but I'm still pimping. EFCC, them chase my guy. Cause the morning black, if I'm still clinging. You know the with no joke.

Damn, my flow was on drugs. But I'm still getting a couple of bucks, though.

Yes, beautiful people of Lagos, it's still the Evening Drive and Rhythm 93.7, but this is that time where your boy says bye-bye to you all. For those of you that are new here, today was your first time, well, this is a big, big, big welcome to you. You don't want to miss our Monday show. That's where we have our 5,000 Naira giveaway for a lucky listener. It's very easy. Just be caller number 9 and you get 5,000 Naira. Simple and short. You can use 5,000 Naira for lunch on Tuesday. You know, that's what we do here. We spread love because love is something that is missing and lacking in the world we live in today. Anyways, the match begins at 8 or 9. Actually, begins at 9, which is like 1 minute. It begins in 1 minute. So those of you ready to watch, if you're still in traffic, I'm sorry. Yeah, if it fell under 8 o'clock, I'd have been coming in to give you guys updates. But unfortunately for you, you have to check live scores on your phone. When you get home, you continue the game. Anyways, we're diving straight into the mid-tempo cruise. DJ Multicakes is still in the studio. And for conversations, well, until next week, Monday, before we continue all of that shebang. It's going to be an amazing time. It's still the Evening Drive because we still got the mid-tempo cruise. But your boy Yande is out for now. So see you on Monday. I love you guys. Bye-bye.

Barbie drippin', DB9, Barbie whippin'. 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I'm the source, Barbie dippin', I'm the boss, Barbie sippin'. 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

0: I'm still up. 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
1: Benzo. 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I look like trying to go in this. I look like sending shots and not making every hit. Get confused, go and check the news. Real tight, got a good squish. Fat lips on the got no list. Big AP on a small wrist. Could've paid for it, but I'd rather him. I'm on 10, keep the lights dim. Top notch, frozen.
2: Yeah, look, step in the boat when I walk through the... 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

0: don't talk, you just gotta street.
1: Yeah, say you gotta pay for this. 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Ain't no free. Better get his cheese up like a freeze cup. 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

It's a special what's happening to all my soldiers over there in Iraq. Everybody right here. What you need to do is be thankful for the life you got, you know what I'm saying? Stop looking at what you ain't got. Start being thankful

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What's the word, word? 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

0: This is a prepaid call from...
1: Yes.
0: An inmate at the Cobb County Adult Detention Facility. To accept this call, press 0. To refuse this call, hang up or press 1.
2: Yo, what's up, my brother?

0: Queens, New York, MC, Daisy Age MC, Mr. Kwame. The Kwame Show, off of his new album, released this year, 2025. And this tells you the tenacity and the longevity of hip-hop music and culture. Kwame came out with his first album, 1990. And in the year 2025, he drops another new one. Classic, as you can hear here. And yo, Kwame, since Mama says she wanted to honor the late, great Papa Kwame Nkrumah, the first prime minister of Ghana, by naming you her son after him, we of the Hip Hop School's Five Mics, we join your mother in honoring, paying homage to late, great Papa Kwame Nkrumah, the first prime minister of Ghana. Yo, Papa Kwame Nkrumah, rest in power. From the Hip Hop School's Five Mics, knock it down.
1: So, after spending 6 years in Ghana, this is what I can say about Ghana. Ghana is one of the peaceful countries in Africa, or let me say the world, to be honest. You can even leave your thing, you can leave your file, you can leave everything about you. You can feel even for outside. No, nobody could touch her. You can feel sleep. No go lock your door, nobody could tip your thing. Ghana is very peaceful. And you can feel the Ghana 2 years, you don't go experience anything called light off. They know your light, you don't go shake. They go just light kill you. And the idea is very beautiful, to be honest. With better nyash. Big nyash. My Ghana ID.
2: Okay.
3: You are now about to witness the strength of street knowledge. 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

0: Traveler, the Sorgener 101. My name is King McLord, aka Curricular Regulations Head Honcho. And we promised an entire thesis on the required character traits of a typical traveler, aka the Sorgener. Right here with the Hip Hop School's Five Mics, we believe that 70% of Nigerians are largely uninformed. The reason, on a majority scale, Nigerians travel and sojourn in different parts of the world and are accused of constituting a nuisance, on a global scale, is uninformation and misinformation. On information, because Nigerians do not know the character traits that are required to endear one to the people of a host nation when you travel out or when you sojourn. Misinformation, because Nigerians have been told to believe that in whatever you do or wherever you go, you get money first. Ladies and gentlemen, brothers and sisters, this is the level of misinformation that has sent millions of Nigerians to their early graves. And this is misinformation that majorly feeds off a source of the debased brands of entertainment that we subscribe to.
1: Soundchecking your microphone is more complex than just doing a 1-2, 1-1-2 kind of thing.
0: The deplorable Nollywood movies that we see on a daily basis. The deplorable Nollywood movies that we see on a daily basis. The detestable Afrobeat junk coming from these Afrobeat junkies. To the detestable result that we

0: as Nigerians are grossly uninformed and misinformed. In Nigeria, we swallow misinformation that places money above God. In Nigeria, we swallow misinformation that places money over strength of character. In Lasgidi, we swallow misinformation that raises money above peace of mind, and even misinformation that raises money above social stability. And this brings us to the reason why Nigerians, on many occasions, travel all over the world and disgrace themselves. Now, we have an uncountable amount of Nigerians who rep national dignity on a continental and global scale. Yeah, but the bad eggs have long outnumbered the good ones, and the margin is going to get wider if we don't begin to hit the nail on the head. If we as Nigerians do not begin to look in the mirror and tell ourselves the blatant truth.
1: Let's keep it going.
2: Problem. Ladies and gentlemen, Nigeria is our neighbor and friend. Nigeria is the heartbeat of Africa. They are the sound and rhythm of Africa to the world because of their sheer size and talents. That is undeniable. Africa's name, to some extent, goes as far as Nigeria goes in many ways. They are a force to reckon with. And that force, ladies and gentlemen, is also a problem to deal with. This is a country its people speak the loudest, both within and outside their borders, in spite of the many terminal challenges they face every day. This is a country whose spirit isn't easily broken. And if you are objective enough, you concur with these facts, ladies and gentlemen. But a large percentage of the people of this country have chosen a pathway that cannot be encouraged, whether in Ghana, in South Africa, or in any part of the world. And this is what they have done. Ladies and gentlemen, they have given up on the fight to fix their own country and resorted to looking for what they couldn't achieve or cannot achieve in their own country, in other people's countries. And ladies and gentlemen, this shouldn't have been a problem because every other African country actually does it, except that they are looking for this success by any means necessary and in the shortest possible time. This is the canker that plagues majority of young Nigerian immigrants anywhere they go.
1: Okay.

0: This is the Sojourner 101. Keep listening and keep scribbling too. The host should feel superior to his guest. The host is entitled to a feeling of superiority in the presence of his guest. But the host does not belabor his guest with an attitude of contempt just because you know you occupy a position of advantage as a host. Instead, the host portrays modesty before his guest. For humility is a concomitant of hospitality. But when the host forbears humility in the name of hospitality, the guest must be careful not to take his host's modesty for stupidity. And this is exactly the mistake many Nigerians are making when they dwell in foreign lands as non-indigents.
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0: My name is King McLord, and on behalf of the Hip Hop School's 5 Mics, we want to relay gratitude and respect to the Ghanaian masses for their caution, for their lenience, and for their tolerance. Yeah, caution, lenience, and tolerance, because we know if this were to be South Africa, SA, those people are not half as lenient and cautious and tolerant as Ghanaians have proven to be. In these last few, Nigeria must go weeks in Ghana. If this were to be South Africa, you would have heard Nigerians being snuffed out by now. But in Ghana, you're hearing no such thing. No Nigerian-owned business or firm or property has been looted or damaged or destroyed or torched. And for that reason, we want to once again thank the people of Ghana for your tolerance, for your lenience, and for your patience.
3: So, after spending 6 years in Ghana, this is what I can say about Ghana. Ghana is one of the peaceful countries in Africa, or let me say the world, to be honest. You can even leave your thing, you can leave your file, you can leave everything about you. You can feel even for outside. No, nobody could touch her. You can feel sleep. No go lock your door, nobody could tip your thing. Ghana is very peaceful. And you go feed the Ghana 2 years, you don't go experience anything called light off. Then your light you don't go shake. They go just light kill you. And the idea is very beautiful, to be honest. With better nyash, big nyash, and Ghana ID.
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5: 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They play all the music I love. 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That have you feeling like you're right at home.
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10: Influencers, they ain't contenders. Jump in the booth for something to do. Took the brick straight back to the ends, and a little bit of bush got put in the zoo. Roll round with all of your helpers, looking like elves. It's funny and true. You got more money than all of your elders.

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Nobody. 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

out fresh as tomorrow. When you see me, better duck, be stuck tomorrow. Better stay tucked, we catch you tomorrow. Had a luck tomorrow.